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1: And you just heard the City Harmonic with Love Heal Me. And love really does heal. Love, his name is Jesus, any day, all day long. And before Tim Timmons comes with Starts With Me, let's do a little bit of soul food. And this one talks about living with and for a purpose. And the text is taken from Ephesians 5:15-16, which says, "Be very careful then how you live, making the most of every opportunity." It goes on to say, "If you make wise decisions now, you will have a better future. If you waste your time now, you'll have regrets. That's why you need to do the right thing when you have the opportunity to do it." Paul wrote, "Now to him who is able to do exceedingly abundantly above all that we ask or think, according to the power that works in us." And that's Ephesians 3:20. God is able to do great things as his power works through you. So it's not just about God doing things for you. He also wants to do things through you. Stop wishing your life would change and start taking action. Pray and study God's word. And as he speaks to your heart, step out in faith and do what he leads you to do. God created you to live on purpose, for a purpose. He has not just called you to be busy. He has also called you to bear good fruit. And that is John 15:16. It's easy, so easy, to get caught up in the busyness of life. But you need to take time out to think about how you're spending your time. Before you go to sleep, reflect on the things that filled your day. Which of them fulfilled God's plan and purpose, and which of them were a distraction? Ask God to reveal the things that need to change and ways you can make better choices that line up with his wisdom. Then lean on him for the strength you need to make those changes. If you do, you'll be fulfilled, peaceful, and excited about how God is working in your life. And this bit of soul food has been taken from Jeremiah 41-44, Luke 24:36-44, Psalm 25:16-22, and Proverbs 10:4-7. And so while we think about this, let's listen to Tim Timmons with Start With Me.

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2: I'm Paul Acey, and you're listening to Plugged In. 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She had assumed that she'd be assigned to the Athena Hall, named after the goddess of wisdom. Instead, she experiences scary visions, gets lost in strange places, and worst of all, lands in Aphrodite Hall, a place populated by pink-wearing, glitter-loving gigglers. Well, Penelope can't have that. She's determined to change her story, no matter who or what tries to stop her. 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I'm Paul Acey for Plugged In by Focus on the Family.
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My name is Bibi and this is The Late Show. And you just heard Christ is My Advantage. And next is Laura's story coming up with Remember. After which Casting Crowns comes up with Prayer for a Friend. And I don't know who your friends are, but I sure hope that you're praying for and over them as they do daily life and they get to call you a friend. Let's listen. Let's do music.

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Dead Creation Cries Out, Chelsea Fenton and her crew. And before we go on to The Sound of Your Voice by Third Day, let's do a little bit of soul food now, shall we? And this one talks about you can make a difference. And the verse that it's all hinged on is John 1, 41 to 42, which says, "He," which is Andrew, "first found his own brother, Simon Peter, and he brought him to Jesus." And it goes on to say, "What do Billy Graham, Campus Crusade for Christ founder Bill Bright, Young Life founder Jim Rayburn, and the Navigators founder Dawson Trotman have in common?" The answer is a Sunday school teacher named Henrietta Mears. When Henrietta was 38 years old, she moved from Minnesota to a burgeoning town called Hollywood, California. She taught Sunday school at First Presbyterian Church, and she eventually attracted an astounding attendance of 6,500 students. For four decades, she faithfully devoted herself to her passion of building a cradle-to-grave Sunday school. She also started a publishing company called Gospel Light and a successful conference center called Forest Home. Additionally, she wrote a book, What the Bible is All About, which has sold more than 3 million copies. It is impossible to estimate how many millions of people have heard the gospel through this woman and the Christian leaders she mentored and molded for God. Take the ministry of just one of her students, Bill Bright. He started Campus Crusade for Christ, which at last count had 20,000 full-time staff plus 663,000 trained volunteers in 181 countries. Largely due to the Jesus Film Project, Bill Bright's organization has reached over 3.4 billion people with the gospel, half the world's population. Now, you may not influence that many people, but you may influence one person who ends up influencing many others. Andrew, one of the 12 disciples, did just that. He brought his brother, Peter, to Jesus, and Peter ended up bringing multitudes to him. The point is, you can make a difference. All you have to do is make yourself available to God. And this is the part where we all think it over. What am I doing? How am I surrendering to God in my daily life? That's a good point to ask ourselves this question. What are we doing that shows that we are fully surrendered to Jesus? Let me leave you to your thoughts and mine as we mull this over. And as we listen to Third Day with Sound of Your Voice, after which Mercy Me comes our way with Shine.

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My name is Bibi, and I'm happy to be hanging out with you. This is the late show for this Tuesday, and we are slowly creeping to the midnight mark. You just heard Steve Bell with A Sorrow for Connoisseurs, and next is Sean Lewis coming up with Water's Gone By.

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1: Okay, so when I go in there for judgment, I need how many points to get into heaven?
2: 1,000.
1: Should be, no problem. I was a good husband, how many points do you think I'll get for that?
2: Oh, 2.
1: 2? Well, how much for being a doctor? Now, I saved lives.
2: 3 points.
1: That's it? What about the time I ran into that burning house to save a kitten?
2: That was good.
1: And?
2: 2 points.
1: But I could have died.
2: 2 points.
1: I banked a lot on that stupid cat.
2: I'm sorry.
1: So, to get into heaven, I need...
2: 1,000 points.
1: And I have...
2: 7. It's time for you to go in now.
1: Now, wait a minute. I'm a pretty good fellow. If all I get is 7 points, how does anyone get into heaven?
2: They don't take the test.
1: What? Now, why not?
2: Because they know they don't meet God's standards.
1: Then how do they get into heaven?
2: They've asked Jesus to take the test for them. They get in on his score, not theirs.
3: 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Or are you putting your faith in God? Another message from Lifeline Productions, the comic strip of radio at lifelinepro.com.

And you just heard Brian Dirksen's Light the Fire again. And before August Rain gets here with The Betrayed, let's do a little bit of soul food just under the wire before the midnight mark. And this one talks about humble yourself and try to make it right. And the scripture is from Proverbs 6, 2-3, which says, if you have been snared with the words of your mouth, go, humble yourself. In 1755, a 23-year-old army colonel was running for a seat in the Virginia Assembly when he made an insulting remark as part of a campaign speech. It was addressed to a hot-tempered man named Payne, who responded by knocking the colonel down with a hickory stick. Soldiers rushed to the colonel's assistance, and it appeared a full-blown fight would ensue. But the would-be politician got up, dusted himself off, called off the soldiers, and quietly left the scene. The next morning, the colonel wrote to Payne requesting his presence at a local tavern. Payne obliged, but he wondered what motives and demands the colonel might make, perhaps an apology or even a duel. To Payne's surprise, the colonel met him with an apology, asking forgiveness for his derogatory remarks and offering a handshake. Others may have viewed the move as politically expedient, but Colonel George Washington considered it personally imperative if he was to enjoy internal peace as he continued with his political campaign on his way to becoming America's first president. Jesus said, therefore, if you bring your gift to the altar and there remember that your brother has something against you, leave your gift there before the altar and go your way. First, be reconciled to your brother, and then come and offer your gift. Agree with your adversary quickly. That's from Matthew 5:23-25. And Solomon said, if you have been snared with the words of your mouth, go, humble yourself and importune your neighbor. And that's from Proverbs 6:2-3. The word today for you is, humble yourself and do your best. Try to make it right. While we think this over, let's listen to August Rain with The Betrayed at Winch Starfield.

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And you just heard Nicole Nordman with Holy. And indeed, the God we serve, He is holy, high and lifted up, and there's nobody like Him. And next is Pierre Chesson coming with The Greatness of Your Loving Heart, after which Switchfoot does Wrestling.

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And you've been listening to the Canadian group Informants with Show Me. And next is Laura's story coming up with You Are Love. And I just want to leave you enough time to just kind of listen to the music without having me interrupt you. So I just thought it would be a good time for me to say thank you for hanging out with me here, 90.7 Praise FM, that's the station. And this has been, my name is BB with The Late Show this Tuesday. Thank you for hanging out with me, and I look forward to doing this all over again with you next Tuesday. Meantime, the Lord guide your steps, watch over you, bless you on every side, and give you his peace. Have a good night, and God willing, see you next week. But don't stop listening. It's still a little bit yet until midnight.

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0: My pappy says, after a hard day, it's always great to come home. And when he gets home, he always has the radio on. I think it's the new station in Cape Breton. It's called Days FM?
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0: Oh, yeah, not Days. 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
1: Hi, I'm Will Jones from Praise FM's News Centre. Here's your news roundup for Wednesday, the 6th of May. Well, our top global story today is from Eastern Europe. According to Reuters and BBC reporting, heavy fighting continues in eastern Ukraine, particularly around contested areas in the Donbas region. Ukraine officials say their forces are holding defensive positions, while Russian authorities claim territorial gains. International observers report ongoing drone strikes and artillery exchanges, with civilian infrastructure again affected. Diplomatic efforts to reach a ceasefire remain stalled as both sides continue military operations. In Canadian news, political and international developments are making headlines as Prime Minister Mark Carney prepares to participate in a European summit focused on security and trade. At the same time, national coverage continues to follow a tragic criminal case in Calgary, where first-degree murder charges were laid after two children were found dead in a vehicle. Police say the investigations remain active, with limited details released due to its sensitive nature. In Nova Scotia, law enforcement activity continues to focus on public safety concerns. The RCMP report a 30-year-old man from Yarmouth is facing 16 charges, including multiple firearm offences and failure to comply with court orders. Police say the accused remains in custody as the case proceeds through the courts. In Christian news, Christian Post and Mission Network News report that churches in the Ukraine are continuing to serve communities despite ongoing conflict. Pastors and ministry leaders say congregations are providing shelter, food distribution, and prayer support to civilians affected by fighting. Some churches are also become temporary refuge centres, highlighting the role of local faith communities in humanitarian responses during the war. Well, that was your news roundup for Wednesday, the 6th of May. Have a wonderful day.

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I'm Rob Jones, here's your weather report for Sydney and the surrounding area for Wednesday the 6th of May. Well, during the day we're looking at clearing in the morning, winds southwest at 30 kilometres, gusting to 50, except for gusting to 70 along parts of the coast. A high of 20 degrees except for 12 along parts of the coast and a UV index of 6 or high. Tonight's going to be cloudy periods and a low of 10, and Thursday's going to be periods of rain, windy and a high of 14. 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Have a wonderful day.

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1: Someone offered this thought on the cost of higher education. 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A college education seems to get more expensive every year, but it will never be as expensive as ignorance. God offered a word about education through the prophet Hosea. He said, "My people," speaking of Israel, "are destroyed for lack of knowledge." Israel's price of her lack of knowing God was 70 years in exile. So don't let a lack of education about God and His Word be the reason for paying a high price in your life. This is David Jeremiah, encouraging you to get on the road to new life. 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

0: Three letters, starts with C, bovine.
1: Cow.
0: Oh, yeah, that fits.
1: You know, Bob, there's something missing in my life. I don't know what it is. I have everything I need, but yet there's something missing.
0: Mm-hmm. How about five letters, starts with J, savior of the world?
1: Jesus.
0: Thanks.
1: I feel so helpless. There's no one to talk to who has the answers. I just wish there was a way I could reach out to someone who could help.
0: Six letters, starts with P and ends with R, petitioning God.
1: Prayer. I don't know. Maybe there's some place I could go to, people I could talk to.
0: Ends with H, place of worship?
1: That's easy. Church.
0: Oh, right.
1: It just isn't fair. We should have been given a manual or something that has the answers.
0: Holy book, starts with B?
1: Bible. Come on, man, think.
0: Oh, yeah. It's so obvious. You sure know the answers.
2: Maybe the answers you've heard time and time again are the answers you need to use. Another message from Lifeline Productions, located on the web at lifelinepro.com.

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1: Hi, I'm Will Jones from Praise FM's News Centre. Here's your news roundup for Wednesday, the 6th of May. Well, our top global story today is from Eastern Europe. According to Reuters and BBC reporting, heavy fighting continues in eastern Ukraine, particularly around contested areas in the Donbas region. Ukraine officials say their forces are holding defensive positions while Russian authorities claim territorial gains. International observers report ongoing drone strikes and artillery exchanges, with civilian infrastructure again affected. Diplomatic efforts to reach a ceasefire remain stalled as both sides continue military operations. In Canadian news, political and international developments are making headlines as Prime Minister Mark Carney prepares to participate in a European summit focused on security and trade. At the same time, national coverage continues to follow a tragic criminal case in Calgary, where first-degree murder charges were laid after two children were found dead in a vehicle. Police say the investigations remain active, with limited details released due to its sensitive nature. In Nova Scotia, law enforcement activity continues to focus on public safety concerns. The RCMP report a 30-year-old man from Yarmouth is facing 16 charges, including multiple firearm offences and failure to comply with court orders. Police say the accused remains in custody as the case proceeds through the courts. In Christian news, Christian Post and Mission Network News report that churches in the Ukraine are continuing to serve communities despite ongoing conflict. Pastors and ministry leaders say congregations are providing shelter, food distribution, and prayer support to civilians affected by fighting. Some churches are also become temporary refuge centres, highlighting the role of local faith communities in humanitarian responses during the war. Well, that was your news roundup for Wednesday, the 6th of May. Have a wonderful day.

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I'm Rob Jones. Here's your weather report for Sydney and the surrounding area for Wednesday the 6th of May. Well, during the day we're looking at clearing in the morning, winds southwest at 30 kilometres, gusting to 50, except for gusting to 70 along parts of the coast. A high of 20 degrees except for 12 along parts of the coast and a UV index of 6 or high. Tonight's going to be cloudy periods and a low of 10, and Thursday's going to be periods of rain, windy and a high of 14. 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Have a wonderful day.

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2: God Almighty does not intend that you and I walk around all burdened down and troubled and weary, and we're just going to make it through life, and we're just doing our best to make it. There's not any of that in the Bible. But this is what the Bible says. Having been saved by the grace of God, having been loved just the way you are, having been redeemed by the blood of Jesus, having been adopted into His kingdom, having been accepted in the Beloved, He says, we are the sons and daughters of Almighty God. And my friend, that ought to motivate us to holiness and righteousness, which the Spirit of God will work in and out of our life as we live our daily life.
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1: Okay, God, my life's a mess, so I'm praying. What do you want from me?
2: Do you have a wallet?
1: Yeah. There's $4 in it.
2: I'll take it.
1: Great, no problem.
2: Do you have a savings account?
1: Yeah.
2: I'll take it.
1: Okay.
2: A business?
1: Yeah, I'm about to go bankrupt.
2: I'll take it.
1: You can have it.
2: And your car?
1: My car? Fine, take it.
2: Do you have a family?
1: Yeah, I suppose you want them too.
2: Mm-hmm.
1: Fine, wait a minute. I've given you everything but the shirt off my back.
2: I'll take it.
1: Great!
2: John, I have a wallet, a savings account, car...
1: I'm real happy for you, God.
2: Take care of them for me.
1: What?
2: Take these possessions and handle them properly. And treat this family with care. Remember, they belong to me.
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0: 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And when he gets home, he always has the radio on. I think it's the new station in Cape Breton. It's called Days FM?
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3: 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Here's your news roundup for Wednesday, the 6th of May. Well, our top global story today is from Eastern Europe. According to Reuters and BBC reporting, heavy fighting continues in eastern Ukraine, particularly around contested areas in the Donbas region. Ukraine officials say their forces are holding defensive positions while Russian authorities claim territorial gains. International observers report ongoing drone strikes and artillery exchanges, with civilian infrastructure again affected. Diplomatic efforts to reach a ceasefire remain stalled as both sides continue military operations. In Canadian news, political and international developments are making headlines as Prime Minister Mark Carney prepares to participate in a European summit focused on security and trade. At the same time, national coverage continues to follow a tragic criminal case in Calgary, where first-degree murder charges were laid after two children were found dead in a vehicle. Police say the investigations remain active, with limited details released due to its sensitive nature. In Nova Scotia, law enforcement activity continues to focus on public safety concerns. The RCMP report a 30-year-old man from Yarmouth is facing 16 charges, including multiple firearm offences and failure to comply with court orders. Police say the accused remains in custody as the case proceeds through the courts. In Christian news, Christian Post and Mission Network News report that churches in the Ukraine are continuing to serve communities despite ongoing conflict. Pastors and ministry leaders say congregations are providing shelter, food distribution, and prayer support to civilians affected by fighting. Some churches are also become temporary refuge centers, highlighting the role of local faith communities in humanitarian responses during the war. Well, that was your news roundup for Wednesday, the 6th of May. Have a wonderful

You're listening to today's weather report here on Praise FM Cape Breton. I'm Rob Jones, here's your weather report for Sydney and the surrounding area for Wednesday the 6th of May. Well, during the day we're looking at clearing in the morning, winds southwest at 30 kilometres, gusting to 50, except for gusting to 70 along parts of the coast. A high of 20 degrees except for 12 along parts of the coast and a UV index of 6 or high. Tonight's going to be cloudy periods and a low of 10, and Thursday's going to be periods of rain, windy and a high of 14. 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Have a wonderful day.

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1: Bob, why are you smoking a pipe?
2: I'm not Bob. I'm Jake Savage.
1: Jake Savage?
2: That's right. Bob did a lot of bad things. He messed up his marriage, stole from his employer, and wrecked his friend's car. Jake Savage would never do things like that.
1: Does this mean you'll stop borrowing things without asking?
2: That's right. I'm a new person. I'm now Jake Savage.
1: So then, Jake wouldn't wear my dinner jacket without asking, right?
2: Oh, yeah. Can I borrow this jacket? I'm sorry.
1: Wait a minute. Did you say you wrecked your friend's car?
2: Yeah. Didn't Bob tell you?
1: This is ridiculous. Look, Bob.
2: It's Jake.
1: Bob, if you've wronged others, the only way to deal with your guilt is to admit that what you've done is wrong and ask God to forgive you. And if you can, mend your relationships. You can't get rid of your guilt by pretending to be a new person.
2: Yeah, I guess you're right. Jake Savage is a cool name, though, huh?
1: Yeah, I'd get rid of the pipe.
2: What, you don't like the bubbles?
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4: This song has been written with you in mind. The chorus says, come to the Father. You may feel like you have nothing to give. You might have a broken heart, broken life. But Jesus is standing here saying, come, come.

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1: Are you new here in heaven?
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1: Hi, I'm Will Jones from Praise FM's News Centre. Here's your news roundup for Wednesday, the 6th of May. Well, our top global story today is from Eastern Europe. According to Reuters and BBC reporting, heavy fighting continues in eastern Ukraine, particularly around contested areas in the Donbas region. Ukraine officials say their forces are holding defensive positions while Russian authorities claim territorial gains. International observers report ongoing drone strikes and artillery exchanges with civilian infrastructure again affected. Diplomatic efforts to reach a ceasefire remain stalled as both sides continue military operations. In Canadian news, political and international developments are making headlines as Prime Minister Mark Carney prepares to participate in a European summit focused on security and trade. At the same time, national coverage continues to follow a tragic criminal case in Calgary where first-degree murder charges were laid after two children were found dead in a vehicle. Police say the investigations remain active with limited details released due to its sensitive nature. In Nova Scotia, law enforcement activity continues to focus on public safety concerns. The RCMP report a 30-year-old man from Yarmouth is facing 16 charges, including multiple firearm offences and failure to comply with court orders. Police say the accused remains in custody as the case proceeds through the courts. In Christian news, Christian Post and Mission Network News report that churches in the Ukraine are continuing to serve communities despite ongoing conflict. Pastors and ministry leaders say congregations are providing shelter, food distribution and prayer support to civilians affected by fighting. Some churches are also become temporary refuge centres, highlighting the role of local faith communities in humanitarian responses during the war. Well, that was your news roundup for Wednesday the 6th of May. Have a wonderful

You're listening to today's weather report here on Praise FM Cape Breton. I'm Rob Jones. Here's your weather report for Sydney and the surrounding area for Wednesday the 6th of May. Well, during the day we're looking at clearing in the morning, winds southwest at 30 kilometres, gusting to 50, except for gusting to 70 along parts of the coast. A high of 20 degrees except for 12 along parts of the coast and a UV index of 6 or high. Tonight's going to be cloudy periods and a low of 10, and Thursday's going to be periods of rain, windy and a high of 14. 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Have a wonderful day.

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2: Yes, we'd like to buy a used truck.
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1: Okay, maybe we'd better list these assets.
2: Oh, okay, sure. 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It's got to be at least $5 million right there. 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
2: What does money have to offer that my family doesn't?
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1: Well, still, you could buy a lot with $10 million.
2: You can't buy the feeling I had watching my boy hit his first home run in Little League.
3: Wealth. 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
1: Hi, I'm Will Jones from Praise FM's News Centre. Here's your news roundup for Wednesday, the 6th of May. Well, our top global story today is from Eastern Europe. According to Reuters and BBC reporting, heavy fighting continues in eastern Ukraine, particularly around contested areas in the Donbas region. Ukraine officials say their forces are holding defensive positions while Russian authorities claim territorial gains. International observers report ongoing drone strikes and artillery exchanges, with civilian infrastructure again affected. Diplomatic efforts to reach a ceasefire remain stalled as both sides continue military operations. In Canadian news, political and international developments are making headlines as Prime Minister Mark Carney prepares to participate in a European summit focused on security and trade. At the same time, national coverage continues to follow a tragic criminal case in Calgary, where first-degree murder charges were laid after two children were found dead in a vehicle. Police say the investigations remain active, with limited details released due to its sensitive nature. In Nova Scotia, law enforcement activity continues to focus on public safety concerns. The RCMP report a 30-year-old man from Yarmouth is facing 16 charges, including multiple firearm offences and failure to comply with court orders. Police say the accused remains in custody as the case proceeds through the courts. In Christian news, Christian Post and Mission Network News report that churches in the Ukraine are continuing to serve communities despite ongoing conflict. Pastors and ministry leaders say congregations are providing shelter, food distribution, and prayer support to civilians affected by fighting. Some churches are also become temporary refuge centers, highlighting the role of local faith communities in humanitarian responses during the war. Well, that was your news roundup for Wednesday, the 6th of May. Have a wonderful

You're listening to today's weather report here on Praise FM Cape Breton. I'm Rob Jones. Here's your weather report for Sydney and the surrounding area for Wednesday the 6th of May. Well, during the day we're looking at clearing in the morning, winds southwest at 30 kilometres, gusting to 50, except for gusting to 70 along parts of the coast. A high of 20 degrees except for 12 along parts of the coast and a UV index of 6 or high. Tonight's going to be cloudy periods and a low of 10, and Thursday's going to be periods of rain, windy and a high of 14. 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Have a wonderful day.

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1: So for me to be able to go, oh, no. Now, what is this? God tells me my worth and value is in Jesus Christ. That's number one.
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1: We always say go vertical before you try to do the horizontal. So you remember who you are in Christ. Okay, with that, I also know Anne loves me, and she can be upset or irritated in any given moment. That's not the end of us. We'll get through this. I may have something to learn. I can reflect on that. We'll find our way through. Just relax. Like, all of that sounds simple, but when your brain neurologically sets off on a pathway of doing what it knows to do, reacting how it knows to react, it is not simple to slow that thing down and go, whoa, whoa, whoa, whoa, what's the truth and how do I live out of it?
2: Hear more from Ron and his wife, Nan, about keeping God first in your marriage when you stop by familyminute.org.

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1: Jackson's injured. Myers, grab your helmet and take Jackson's place.
2: What? You want me to play?
1: Well, you're on this team, aren't you?
2: Yeah, but he's a defensive tackler.
1: Right, that's a position we need filled.
3: Ever notice in the average church, only a handful of people keep things going?
2: Coach, if I play, I'll scuff my helmet and have to wash my jersey.
1: Well, why do you think you were given those things? To warm the bench?
2: But I might get hurt. Look what they did to Jackson.
3: God has given each believer talents and abilities to be used to build his church and glorify him.
2: Coach, it's been a long time since I played. 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
1: Myers, you've been in training long enough. You'll do fine.
2: Ooh, what about Roberts? Oh, he's a much better player than I am. Why don't you send him in?
1: Roberts is on offense and he needs a rest. Now get in there.
3: God has something for you to do. If you're not doing it, who's covering for you?
2: I know. Why don't I really cheer the team from the bench?
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You know, I look around at the world and I see all the beauty that God made. I see the forest and the trees and all the things. And it says in the Bible that he made them in 6 days, and I don't know if they're a literal 6 days or not. Scientists would say no. Some theologians would say yes. It doesn't matter to me. But I know that Jesus Christ has been preparing a home for me and for some of you for 2,000 years. And if this world took 6 days and that home took 2,000 years, hey man, this is living in a garbage can compared to what's going up there.

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1: Hi, I'm Will Jones from Praise FM's News Centre. Here's your news roundup for Wednesday, the 6th of May. Well, our top global story today is from Eastern Europe. According to Reuters and BBC reporting, heavy fighting continues in eastern Ukraine, particularly around contested areas in the Donbas region. Ukraine officials say their forces are holding defensive positions while Russian authorities claim territorial gains. International observers report ongoing drone strikes and artillery exchanges, with civilian infrastructure again affected. Diplomatic efforts to reach a ceasefire remain stalled as both sides continue military operations. In Canadian news, political and international developments are making headlines as Prime Minister Mark Carney prepares to participate in a European summit focused on security and trade. At the same time, national coverage continues to follow a tragic criminal case in Calgary, where first-degree murder charges were laid after two children were found dead in a vehicle. Police say the investigations remain active, with limited details released due to its sensitive nature. In Nova Scotia, law enforcement activity continues to focus on public safety concerns. The RCMP report a 30-year-old man from Yarmouth is facing 16 charges, including multiple firearm offences and failure to comply with court orders. Police say the accused remains in custody as the case proceeds through the courts. In Christian news, Christian Post and Mission Network News report that churches in the Ukraine are continuing to serve communities despite ongoing conflict. Pastors and ministry leaders say congregations are providing shelter, food distribution, and prayer support to civilians affected by fighting. Some churches are also become temporary refuge centres, highlighting the role of local faith communities in humanitarian responses during the war. Well, that was your news roundup for Wednesday, the 6th of May. Have a wonderful day.

You're listening to today's weather report here on Praise FM Cape Breton. I'm Rob Jones. Here's your weather report for Sydney and the surrounding area for Wednesday the 6th of May. Well, during the day we're looking at clearing in the morning, winds southwest at 30 kilometres gusting to 50, except for gusting to 70 along parts of the coast. A high of 20 degrees except for 12 along parts of the coast and a UV index of 6 or high. Tonight's going to be cloudy periods and a low of 10, and Thursday's going to be periods of rain, windy and a high of 14. 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Have a wonderful day.

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Well, good morning. Welcome to our Sunrise Mornings Breakfast Show. It's great to be with you here today on this Wednesday, May the 6th. I'm Rob Jones, and I am your host today to get you out of bed, to get you woken up and get you ready for work so you can enjoy a great and productive day. You know, whether we're lying down or whether we're getting up, the Lord is with us, and the Lord guides us, the Lord keeps us, and the Lord sustains us. Here is a verse from Isaiah 25, verse 1 that says, Lord, you are my God. I will exalt you and praise your name, for in perfect faithfulness you have done wonderful things, things planned long ago. Nothing and no one can stand against the plans of God. Well, that was Canada's Love and the Outcome, and I'm not lucky, I'm blessed. Coming up is Elevation Worship, and God is not against me.

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0: Now, what is the truth? God tells me my worth and value is in Jesus Christ. That's number one.
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0: We always say go vertical before you try to do the horizontal. So you remember who you are in Christ. Okay, with that, I also know Nan loves me, and she can be upset or irritated in any given moment. That's not the end of us. We'll get through this. I may have something to learn. I can reflect on that. We'll find our way through. Just relax. Like, all of that sounds simple. But when your brain neurologically sets off on a pathway of doing what it knows to do, reacting how it knows to react, it is not simple to slow that thing down and go, whoa, whoa, whoa, whoa, what's the truth and how do I live out of it?
1: Hear more from Ron and his wife, Nan, about keeping God first in your marriage when you stop by FamilyMinute.org.

That's Canada's Eric Fisher and First Love Now. I'm going to say, sometimes I suppose strange things can happen in church services. This one is an incredibly strange one. A man arrested after slapping churchgoers in Singapore. A man has been arrested in Singapore after slapping congregants at a church service. Authorities were called to the Singapore Life Church on Sunday. The 33-year-old Malaysian Chinese man was known to the church and has caused prior disturbances. No one was seriously injured, but a 66-year-old woman was taken to hospital after being hit near her eyes, which caused bleeding. Police say investigations are ongoing, but services have not been affected. In his mission statement, Singapore Life Church says, "Thanks be to God for his constant protection, guidance, and using our church as a vessel of his kingdom." Well, it certainly is an interesting story. I don't know about you, but if somebody started going around slapping the churchgoers in the local church, you would obviously have to ask them to leave. Well, coming up is Mitch Wong and Blue.

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1: Hi, I'm Will Jones from Praise FM's News Centre. Here's your news roundup for Wednesday, the 6th of May. Well, our top global story today is from Eastern Europe. According to Reuters and BBC reporting, heavy fighting continues in eastern Ukraine, particularly around contested areas in the Donbas region. Ukraine officials say their forces are holding defensive positions, while Russian authorities claim territorial gains. International observers report ongoing drone strikes and artillery exchanges, with civilian infrastructure again affected. Diplomatic efforts to reach a ceasefire remain stalled as both sides continue military operations. In Canadian news, political and international developments are making headlines as Prime Minister Mark Carney prepares to participate in a European summit focused on security and trade. At the same time, national coverage continues to follow a tragic criminal case in Calgary, where first-degree murder charges were laid after two children were found dead in a vehicle. Police say the investigations remain active, with limited details released due to its sensitive nature. In Nova Scotia, law enforcement activity continues to focus on public safety concerns. The RCMP report a 30-year-old man from Yarmouth is facing 16 charges, including multiple firearm offences and failure to comply with court orders. Police say the accused remains in custody as the case proceeds through the courts. In Christian news, Christian Post and Mission Network News report that churches in the Ukraine are continuing to serve communities despite ongoing conflict. Pastors and ministry leaders say congregations are providing shelter, food distribution, and prayer support to civilians affected by fighting. Some churches are also become temporary refuge centres, highlighting the role of local faith communities in humanitarian responses during the war. Well, that was your news roundup for Wednesday, the 6th of May. Have a wonderful

You're listening to today's weather report here on Praise FM Cape Breton. I'm Rob Jones. Here's your weather report for Sydney and the surrounding area for Wednesday the 6th of May. Well, during the day we're looking at clearing in the morning, winds southwest at 30 kilometres, gusting to 50, except for gusting to 70 along parts of the coast. A high of 20 degrees except for 12 along parts of the coast and a UV index of 6 or high. Tonight's going to be cloudy periods and a low of 10, and Thursday's going to be periods of rain, windy and a high of 14. 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Have a wonderful day.

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That was Canada's Greg Sykes and Reverse. Coming up is Reliant K and The Last, The Lost and The Least.

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2: God Almighty does not intend that you and I walk around all burdened down and troubled and weary, and we're just going to make it through life, and we're just doing our best to make it. There's not any of that in the Bible. But this is what the Bible says. Having been saved by the grace of God, having been loved just the way you are, having been redeemed by the blood of Jesus, having been adopted into His kingdom, having been accepted in the Beloved, He says, we are the sons and daughters of Almighty God. And my friend, that ought to motivate us to holiness and righteousness, which the Spirit of God will work in and out of our life as we live our daily life.
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If you feel like a stereotype, when you're lost in the maze of this life, if you look in the mirror, wishing that the path was a little bit clearer, when your heart is beating fast, you fall in love, but the love just don't last. If you're lost and lonely, hoping for a new start, different kind of story.

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Now, there's been a lot of sitcoms connected to late night radio, but all of them are fictional. 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Strange but true. The call letters from a fictional radio station featured in a CBS sitcom were adopted in time for Monday's morning drive, and co-owner Jeff Zinnemann described the listeners as stoked. "Our phones have been mobbed this morning, as I'm sure you can imagine," Zinnemann said. Three stations in Cincinnati, North Kentucky, and Daytona, Iowa, simcasted the station's programming, and listeners are now hearing them all identified as WKRP. They will continue to follow the adult hits formula, music from the 60s to the 80s, with an emphasis of the 70s they've had under the Oasis brand. The owners obtained the call letters by making a donation to a North Carolina nonprofit whose low-powered radio station had the letters since 2014. As Zizerman said, a full-powered station like his can use the same call letters because WKRP IP in Raleigh is considered a separate class of station under federal regulations. He said the nonprofit donation wasn't a direct purchase of the call letters, it was a purchase of the right to apply to the FCC for the call letters with North Carolina Group's cooperation. The show WKRP in Cincinnati ran from 1978 to 1982 and starred Lonnie Anderson, Howard Hesseman, Tim Reed, and Richard Saunders as bumbling newsman Les Nesman. Saunders provided a real Lesman-like comment by email with the actor saying, "I have spoken with Les Nesman regarding the resurrection of WKRP in Cincinnati. After a failure of his dream to replace Walter Cronkite on the CBS Evening News, he's hoping that he can resume his duties as the news, sports, weather, traffic and farm reporter director for WKRP." Well, I've got to say, it's a very interesting story that from a sitcom comes a radio station, and that radio station becomes a reality. Coming up is Ashrila and I Believe.

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3: Thanks, Scoop. That's Bolander.
1: Right. So tell us, Mr. Blunder, what makes you different?
3: Well, I just read my Bible and pray, Scoop.
1: Without using bumper stickers, people still know you're a Christian. Why?
3: Well, it's kind of amazing, Scoop, but every morning I read the Bible and pray to God, and God takes care of the rest.
1: Is it the church you go to, a certain Bible study you attend?
3: Well, those help, Scoop, but I find that prayer in the Bible really helped me to get close to God.
1: Come on, Andy. What do you really do?
3: Well, I'm telling you, a prayer.
1: Andy, our listening audience really wants to know your secret.
3: Fine! I stick my feet in cold spaghetti and read the Bible and pray.
1: So that's the secret. Cold spaghetti.
3: And prayer in the Bible.
1: You heard it here first, folks.
3: No, I was joking.
1: To get close to God, Andy says cold spaghetti.
3: No, it's prayer in the Bible.
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0: on.
1: That was Canada's Chelsea Amber and Stay In My Lane, which is quite appropriate to this next story we're going to look at. I'm not sure how you would feel about this. The idea of secular concerts being done in Christian churches. Now, if you remember, in the 90s and 2000s, there was a group called the Spice Girls. I Tell You What I Want, What I Really, Really Want. You may have heard of it. Well, apparently one of the Spice Girls did a secular concert in a church. I'm going to leave this one out with you, but I'm going to tell you the story anyway. Former Spice Girl Mel C brought a world-class performance to a Cheshire church on Monday night as part of the launch of her new album, Sweat. The artist, whose real name is Melanie Chasum, performed to a crowd of 350 people at St. Mary's in Newich Town. The Reverend Mark Hurt from the church reveals it was surprising to discover that Mel C was going to perform there. They booked the dates and said that there was someone coming, but they couldn't say who it was just yet, so we held off and waited, Hart told BBC News. The medieval church has hosted its own regular concerts, with Reverend Hart saying the acoustics and aesthetics of the building, the lighting, all contribute to an experience for audience members. The organizers of the event have staged shows at the church before. However, they said this one was particularly special. Having grown up in the 90s and loving pop music, it's really special to put this one on, Dana Cook from the independent record shop Apple Stump told the broadcaster. Cook explained that fans came out from all over, which made a buzz around the gig brilliant. With the gig selling out in just 9 minutes, she said that the day felt very unusual and surreal. So there we are, Mel C from the Spice Girls actually did a concert in a church. Coming up is Cash Memphis and The Receipt.

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1: Hi, I'm Will Jones from Praise FM's News Centre. Here's your news roundup for Wednesday, the 6th of May. Well, our top global story today is from Eastern Europe. According to Reuters and BBC reporting, heavy fighting continues in eastern Ukraine, particularly around contested areas in the Donbas region. Ukraine officials say their forces are holding defensive positions while Russian authorities claim territorial gains. International observers report ongoing drone strikes and artillery exchanges, with civilian infrastructure again affected. Diplomatic efforts to reach a ceasefire remain stalled as both sides continue military operations. In Canadian news, political and international developments are making headlines as Prime Minister Mark Carney prepares to participate in a European summit focused on security and trade. At the same time, national coverage continues to follow a tragic criminal case in Calgary, where first-degree murder charges were laid after two children were found dead in a vehicle. Police say the investigations remain active, with limited details released due to its sensitive nature. In Nova Scotia, law enforcement activity continues to focus on public safety concerns. The RCMP report a 30-year-old man from Yarmouth is facing 16 charges, including multiple firearm offences and failure to comply with court orders. Police say the accused remains in custody as the case proceeds through the courts. In Christian news, Christian Post and Mission Network News report that churches in the Ukraine are continuing to serve communities despite ongoing conflict. Pastors and ministry leaders say congregations are providing shelter, food distribution, and prayer support to civilians affected by fighting. Some churches are also become temporary refuge centres, highlighting the role of local faith communities in humanitarian responses during the war. Well, that was your news roundup for Wednesday, the 6th of May. Have a wonderful day.

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I'm Rob Jones. Here's your weather report for Sydney and the surrounding area for Wednesday the 6th of May. Well, during the day we're looking at clearing in the morning, winds southwest at 30 kilometres gusting to 50, except for gusting to 70 along parts of the coast. A high of 20 degrees except for 12 along parts of the coast and a UV index of 6 or high. Tonight's going to be cloudy periods and a low of 10, and Thursday's going to be periods of rain, windy and a high of 14. 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Have a wonderful day.

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I'm Rod Jones, and I am your host for today. Well, that was Canada's Love and the Outcome and Gates. Now, we do like to keep you informed with what's going on in regard to the Christian world here on Cape Breton Island. And today is a very special day because there's a very special concert, and we really want to encourage you to go along to it. It's the Watato Children's Choir presents Better Days, There Is Hope. It's today, May the 6th, 2026. It's hosted by Westside Bible Chapel, but the venue is Munro Academy in Sydney Mines, which is 2 School Street. The time is 7 p.m. So tonight, you have the opportunity to go to a great concert, to be encouraged and inspired, and enjoy a time with your family. This is Watato Children's Choir tonight at Munro Academy, hosted by Westside Bible Chapel, and it's at 7 o'clock. Well, coming up is Nathan Sheridan, and Do You Know?

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1: Someone offered this thought on the cost of higher education. 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

0: or on the hands that hold you now.
1: That was Casting Crowns and Scars in Heaven. Now, artificial intelligence and robots seem to be getting everywhere, and they are estimating in the next few years many people will actually have robots in their homes. What you don't expect is robot passengers on planes, and this is a true story. A Southwestern airline flight from Oakland, California to San Diego was delayed for more than an hour due to the presence of an unusual passenger, a robot. Yes, Eli Ben Abraham of Elite Events Robotics confirmed he and a 4-foot-tall, 70-pound robot named Bebop boarded a plane at Oakland San Francisco Bay Airport on Thursday to attend an event in San Diego. Southwestern Airlines spokesman Lynn Lumford confirmed Ben Abraham had purchased a ticket for Bebop, but the initial delay was caused by the robot's presence in an aisle seat being a violation of the airline's policy for large carry-on items. Bebop was moved to a window seat, but airline staff soon noted a second issue. Then they came and started asking, what kind of batteries does it have? What's going on with this X, Y, and Z? They want to see it, Ben Abraham told KGO-TV. Now, Bebop's lithium batteries were found to be larger than the maximum allowed on Southwestern airline policy, so the plane was only able to depart once the batteries were removed and confiscated. Ben Abraham and the inert robot were then able to continue their flight to San Diego. The plane departed 1 hour and 2 minutes behind schedule. Elite Events Robotics, which rents out its robots for appearances at various events, said Bebop will continue to fly commercial, but without its batteries installed. Bebop was able to make it to the schedule appearance Sunday at the Digestive Disease Week at McCormack Place in Chicago. Elite Event Robots have batteries shipped overnight to Chicago, so the robot would be able to perform. So there we go. Literally, a plane was held up, not by human passengers, but by robots. Coming up is Phil Wickham and My All in All.

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Whether you're driving to work, relaxing at home, or spending time with loved ones, 90.7 Praise FM is there to accompany you with music that speaks to your soul and messages that resonate with your beliefs.

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That was Maverick City Music and Always Able. Now, here's a nice story about a nurse going the extra mile and seeing a miracle that she believes came from God. Nurse cries and praises God after seeing a paralyzed patient walk again. In a moment that has warmed millions of hearts worldwide, a video shows a nurse overcome with emotion and gratitude to God as she witnesses a miraculous recovery of a paralyzed patient. Bailey Morrill found herself facing a daunting and unexpected challenge when she had become paralyzed. The path to recovery seemed steep, but merely 11 days later, she experienced a miraculous recovery. Bailey chose to share this joyful moment with one of her favorite nurses by surprising her and stepping out of her wheelchair to share a hug. This loving exchange between Bailey and her nurse has touched not only those who witnessed it, but also millions around the world. When Bailey's nurse saw her sitting in her wheelchair, she was prepared to give her a comforting embrace. However, when Bailey suddenly stood up, her nurse was left in joyful shock and exclaimed. Holding Bailey close, the nurse proclaimed, "Yes, thank you, Lord." Their shared tears and subsequent hugs highlighted the profound bond that had formed between them, showcasing a shared victory over Bailey's condition. Viewers have flooded the video with comments expressing admiration for the compassionate nurse. "If I ever go to the hospital, I want her as my nurse," commented Connor Reed. Another viewer, Luke Piloski, remarked on the draining nature of the nursing profession, stating there is a reaction of a woman who was given too much for too few victories. He added, "Bless our health workers. I can do all things through Christ who strengthens me." Got to say, heartwarming story, and we do need to keep all our nurses and doctors in our prayers. They do a wonderful job with very limited resources. Well, coming up is Jonathan Turner and Freedom Fighter.

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1: Hi, I'm Dr. John Neufeld, and you're listening to Back to the Bible, Canada's Bible Minute. We read in 1 Corinthians 15, verse 12, "Now if Christ is proclaimed as raised from the dead, how can some of you say there is no resurrection of the dead?" See, there are ample examples of reducing the resurrection to mere sentiment, even among those who claim the label of Christian. Rather than facing an empty tomb, Jesus is said to be alive in their hearts and minds and mission of the church. It's as if Jesus is kept alive and present by thinking about him. Even some in the Corinthian church replaced resurrection with remembrance. The Bible doesn't allow any avoidance of the empty tomb. Jesus was not in the grave. He was seen, touched, and worshiped as the living Lord. He's not alive in our hearts or animated by our attentions. He lives in actual fact, triumphant over death. Listen to Back to the Bible Canada each weekday on this station or online at backtothebible.ca.

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Well, you've been listening to our Sunrise Mornings Breakfast Show here on Praise FM. Looking at what's coming up in the next hour, at 9 o'clock we have Focus on the Family, and at 9:30 we have Homecoming Radio. But coming up next is Canada's Dan Bremis and Where the Lights Are.

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2: And it was just the same thing, and it just kept cycling, and I kept responding, and he kept responding, and it just was, what were we, 20-something years in, and it was like, it's either you or me, or get us some help, basically.
3: Wow. Because I mean, that's pretty dramatic.
2: He's a therapist. Yeah. I'm like, obviously you can't fix this, so get us some help to help fix this.
4: Well, that's Nan Deal describing some of the pain points in her marriage to her husband, Ron. And they're with us again today on Focus on the Family with Jim Daly to unpack a little more and to help us understand how we can get to a better spot in our own marriages. I'm John Fuller, and thanks for joining us.
3: You know, John, I think after yesterday's program, it made me think about the speck in the eye. And I've never really thought about that verse in the context of marriage, but it's glaringly obvious. I mean, who's closer to you than your spouse? Mm-hmm. So that speck in the eye analogy that Jesus gave us in Matthew, which is look at that log in your own eye before you look at the speck in your spouse's eye. Mm-hmm. I'm saying it that way for that application.
4: Right.
3: But man, isn't that so true that we're so quick to see the other person's faults before we see our own? Which is what he's saying.
4: Right, and I don't know why, but we tend to think it's, I'm fine. It's them. They're the problem.
3: How about this? If you can just get your act together, we'd have a great marriage. I mean, I think at some point in our 39 years, I think I may have thought of that. I don't want to admit it, but we've had a great discussion last time with Ron and Nan Deal, and we're going to continue that discussion today. And we covered concepts about how we trigger one another. And I did confess at that point that I'm really good at pushing those buttons. And that's probably true for many married couples. We just don't get off that craziness. And we keep doing that. When she hurts me, I push that button. That's how I get my reward. And it's not a smart way to do your marriage. And we're going to continue today to talk about how to have a better marriage by loving one another.
4: Yeah, and the book that forms the basis for our conversation is The Mindful Marriage, Create Your Best Relationship Through Understanding and Managing Yourself. And of course, we have copies of that book here at the ministry.
3: Ron and Nan, welcome back to Focus on the Family. Good to have you for day two.
5: Thank you.
3: Yeah. Let me, I couldn't ask this question because of time constraints last time, but I do want to pick up with this one. Because in the book, you relate to those feelings we have and the way that we misinterpret communication from our spouse based on what we learned reflexively as a child, whatever that might be. And the book goes into great detail for people to be able to self-analyze and say, yeah, that's me. This is why I react when you push me. I feel insecure. I feel abandoned, as you mentioned last time, Nan. But in that regard, it's not true. Mm. What we're experiencing is not the truth.
6: Yeah.
3: And that is so critical. I mean, the scripture is full of that example, right? Know what is true.
6: Exactly.
3: And we know that through knowing scripture, knowing the Lord, loving the Lord. But tie that in a bow for me.
6: Yeah. What I would say is there is a truth. To me, my big pain point is I'm not good enough. I'm inadequate. And I'm trying to outrun that label in my own head and in my wife's head and anybody else's head 24/7, unless I come to see what the capital T truth is, right? Mm-hmm. There is a little truth that sometimes I do feel inadequate. Sometimes I've really messed up, and whether it was childhood or marriage now. Yeah, that's true. But what does that mean? Does that add up to I'm not okay as a person, that my worth and value is gone? No, it doesn't. I'll never forget, guys, the day I realized, here's that capital T truth, God whispering to me. Nan could be disappointed with me in any given moment. And it does not mean it's the end of our marriage. It doesn't mean it's the end of me. It doesn't mean that that adds up to my worth and value. And that I could actually admit that I was disappointing to her. And it wasn't going to be the end of the world. Now, I know that sounds really funny to say out loud. But for some reason, somewhere in my history, I kind of decided that's what's at stake here. And as long as I live with that hypersensitivity, then any disappointment is a monumental moment, and yeah, I am going to fight against it as much as I can. Well, that just brings out the worst in me, and things spin in all the wrong directions. So for me to be able to go, oh, no, now what is the truth? God tells me my worth and value is in Jesus Christ. That's number one. Okay, with that, I also know Nan loves me, and she can be upset or irritated in any given moment. That's not the end of us. We'll find our way through. Just relax. Like, all of that sounds simple, but when your brain neurologically sets off on a pathway of doing what it knows to do, reacting how it knows to react, it is not simple to slow that thing down and go, whoa, whoa, whoa, whoa, what's the truth and how do I live out of it?
3: Ron, for us, let me speak from the husband's side, because this is what I know best. But there was a day for you where you missed a couple of Nan's phone calls, mm-hmm, and you started to fret,
6: yep,
3: like, she's going to accuse me of being distracted. Mm-hmm. Fill in those blanks, and then Nan, tell us, and this is healthy, how you processed it and where your head was at.
6: Yeah, so if anybody who saw and listened yesterday will know that me overworking is part of the things that I do to cope with feeling inadequate. So when I miss those calls, I'm thinking, oh, here we go. She's going to be mad. She's going to walk in a door. She's going to unload. And I need to get prepared for that. And then I remembered my four steps and I said, wait a minute. That's the old Ron who's fretting and anxious and upset and already guarded and already defending myself before she's ever even come back. What's the truth? Well, the truth is, maybe I may have made a mistake. Maybe I missed. Or the truth is, she's not going to leave me, even if she is disappointed. So calm down, Ron. Yeah. Let's give her. And here's another truth. Nan's growing. We're changing. Our usness is different than it used to be. Let's give this a chance to see how it plays out and be more calm about it. Sure enough, she walked in the door.
3: And let's give it to Nan.
2: And I was like, hey.
6: She was nice. Sweet.
2: How
3: well, not
2: are
3: only
2: you?
3: That, but you had earbuds in, right?
2: Yes.
3: And you weren't that concerned about Ron's day.
2: I wasn't that concerned. And, you know, my triggers are abandonment. Uh-huh. And so not him picking up or even answering a text or a call is, oh, he's too busy.
3: For
2: everything
3: me.
2: Else is more important than me.
3: And but that, you didn't experience it.
2: I did not experience
3: wow,
2: that because I'd been working on me
6: there
2: and being mindful of me.
6: Yeah.
2: You know, I can see now. That day we went into Dr. Hargray's office, and I saw him with a sentence, humble Ron. I really, in that moment, thought, yay, he has fixed him. When in fact, there was so much in me that I needed to trust God with, and I needed to work on me.
3: Yeah.
2: And so in that moment, walking in was after months of, wait a minute, he could be busy. He could be really doing something very important. And was it really important what you needed? And if you really needed him, you could have said, I've fallen and I can't get up. I mean, you could have given him a different message. But it's more of a mindfulness in me of he's changing and you can change your response in this moment.
3: Nan, you then started to experience something with your son. Both of you, but it really devastated you, as it should, obviously. Mm-hmm. But what happened with Connor, and what was your reaction over the long haul?
2: Well, we saw Terry in 2007, and our son died of a MRSA staph infection after being sick for just 10 days, which came out of nowhere. Mm-hmm. He was 12.
3: And that was in 08?
2: 09.
3: Yeah. That was 09.
2: So truly the Lord's provision being in Terry's office and working with him for 2 years to set a stage for then, the rug just was completely pulled out from underneath us. Mm-hmm. And then at that point, Terry was just our grief counselor, right. And I'm so very grateful for the time he spent with us just caring and hearing our grief. He was so kind with it, wasn't he?
6: Absolutely.
2: But in the beginning, Ron and I grieved very much the same, and he never left me. It was, we were thrust together. We had the same sorrows. We had the same anger. We had the same doubt and disillusionment with faith in God and what has just happened. And we were saying why together. And then about 4 years in, I saw him journeying to some resolution, so to speak, uh-huh. as he was reading Job. And he had some, not just it's over, but some peace about it. Mm. And some surrender with his grief. And I was still just feeling so abandoned. Yeah. So abandoned. So lost. But you have to understand, I poured myself into my boys. I feel like it was my identity. And Connor and I had such a sweet and special relationship. He was the one that had my back. All three of my boys adore me, but Connor just had my back.
3: He had something special.
2: It truly was.
3: That's good.
2: And he was the glue in between the boys, too. So there was not only my loss and Ron's loss, but it just completely devastated our family and our other two children. So our youngest is sleeping beside our bed for 2 years. Mm. Our oldest is 14 at the time, and who wants to be the 14-year-old brother who has a brother that's gone? I mean, going to middle school like that?
3: Yeah.
2: Middle school's hard enough, and so I'm navigating all of that and just feeling like, where are you, God, in this? And as you said, I feel like my faith wasn't as strong as it is now.
3: Yeah.
2: And so there were just avenues and ways with numbing, with alcohol and prescription medication, that was my way of coping for about a decade.
3: Yeah, I mean, that's big.
2: It's
3: and
2: true.
3: Again, I so appreciate that because people are there.
2: Yeah, sure.
3: You know, these are good Christian people.
2: Huge.
3: But
2: in the grieving
3: that's probably
2: community.
3: One of the most difficult things somebody can experience in life. Mm-hmm. My brother, my oldest brother, Mike, and his wife had that similar loss with cancer with their son.
2: I'm sorry.
3: But it happens.
2: Yeah.
3: And just that, I mean, it's like, Lord, you know, you start doing the equation, right? Mm-hmm. I've lived my life for you.
2: Sure.
3: Why would you take my son or my daughter from me? And it's not a healthy place to be. We don't have those answers.
2: Right. And but, I feel like I was doing it well because also, this is the prideful part of me, I feel like I was doing it right. Because I didn't have that growing up.
3: Right.
2: So I'm going to do it right. And you know what? We were great. Of anything in our marriage, parenting was great.
6: Yeah.
2: We just connected and did it together in tandem. It was just a beautiful thing. And I just feel like we had this Norman Rockwell painting with this gold. We truly had a golden retriever. And it just, the boys would hug each other and kiss each other before they go to bed at night. And Connor was reading to us out of his chapter book. And things were beautiful like that with the boys. And it, you know, we were on the cusp of the preteen. So it was, everything was still really just sweet. It was a sweet season. And it was like, and we prayed for them and prayed about them. And then it was like, and we were taking them to church. I feel like, you know, I was checking off all those boxes, Lord. I was doing A and B and C and really. And he was a healthy kid. It came out of nowhere. And we never saw it coming. Yeah.
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4: 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We'll continue now with the balance of our programming.
3: There's two questions here. I think one, Ron, is for you, seeing Nan suffer in that way. And like she described, yeah, you're coming to this place saying, okay, Lord, I feel like I'm through it, I'm moving forward. But Nan is in trouble. Mm-hmm. I mean, drinking and even prescription drugs, like mm-hmm. you said, for about 10 years.
2: Yeah.
3: What are you thinking at that point?
6: Yeah, it was really difficult. Safety in a relationship is everything. And the more she numbed, the less safe things got in our relationship, right? Yeah. So some of those old triggers are now super sensitive.
3: Sure.
6: And I'm trying to manage me and trying to figure out how to love and be in connection with her and be supportive, and at the same time not liking how she would react and respond.
3: Yeah.
6: And by the way, I didn't even fully understand the depth of it. Like, she would wait till I would go to sleep, and then she'd get out a mm-hmm. second bottle of wine. And so by day, things were sort of okay. You know, it was just by night, things got really difficult. Yeah, it was hard.
2: In his defense, and I was lying to everybody. I was lying to all my physicians to keep the prescription medication going. A lot of that kind of had the same effect as alcohol, you know, just to numb the feelings. The anxiety medication, and then it was always at night, and as soon as he'd go to bed, and he's a deep, deep sleeper, and, you know, we're empty nests. My boys are off to college and living their lives, and it really took on a life of its own. It truly took on a life of its own, and I lied to a lot of people. As I've come out with this, I've had dear friends going, why didn't you tell me?
3: Right.
2: My sister, sister-in-law, family, friend, you know, and I feel like it was the enemy's way of isolating me.
3: Absolutely.
2: I truly was in bondage with it, because there were multiple times I tried to get off of it, and I had so much withdrawal that scared me. But also, he would be whispering to me all the time, like, I'd think maybe I should go to rehab.
3: Mm-hmm. Yeah.
2: And I remember thinking, yeah, go to rehab? And your husband's just started this huge ministry.
3: Yeah.
2: You've moved to Little Rock, and here you go. Oh, you'll ruin that for him. Mm-hmm. I mean, the lies of the enemy. And I tell you, all of that from childhood, me taking care of things myself, taking care of self with marriage, and then that was my way of taking care of this grief.
3: Yeah.
2: And it just became chains.
3: Mm-hmm. Yeah. Mm-hmm. You know, that scripture, John 10:10, some people may not know it. Christians who read the Word know this one. This was the first scripture that a family who gave me a Bible when I was 15 wrote in there, John 10:10. And I read it. You know, it's a little freaky.
2: It's scary.
3: You know, that the thief, Satan, the thief comes mm-hmm. to steal, kill, and destroy. That's an example of
2: it. That is exactly.
3: Had that isolation, you know, and that's exactly what he does each and every day we live. He's trying to do that to us as 5-year-olds, as 15-year-olds, as 25-year-olds, all the way up to 70, 80-year-olds.
6: That's right.
3: It's his mission every day to take us out.
2: It is.
3: I need to ask that question. How did this come right? Because people are maybe even in that spot. We
2: sure.
3: did a broadcast not long ago with a woman who was in a very similar situation as you.
2: Mm-hmm.
3: Alcohol became her night beverage to cope.
2: Sure.
3: How did you rectify that? How did you come out of that dark place?
2: It was COVID.
3: Yeah, okay.
2: COVID was so good to me. Ron had gone on a 5-day working trip and had caveated it with, hey, I'm going to be going here and here and here, and I may not be accessible to you, which triggered the abandonment and the pain. I went on a 5-day bender. He was gone for 5 days. He comes home. I'm teaching at the time, and we are sequestered. Like, the kids are saying, Mrs. Deal, will I see you? And I'm like, well, I don't know. And, you know, school shut down. Anytime he traveled, boy, I had somebody for lunch and breakfast, and Nan would take it on herself to just have things in place so I wasn't alone. And
6: COVID stripped all of that away.
2: COVID stripped everything. The restaurants were closing. Friends were saying, I can't come for the weekend. And he was gone. He came in. And our country, our world was shutting down. I had no job. I had no anything. He gets up. He comes home. And he had a look on his face of, I mean, I had hit bottom. I'd gone on a bender that weekend. Probably 52 calls and so many terrible texts that I sent him, unbeknownst to me, not knowing that I had done it. Very angry, bitter. And he comes home and he goes, who are you and what is happening? And I knew in that moment that I was probably losing him. But I had already looked in the mirror and said, I don't even know who you are.
3: Yeah, you're losing yourself.
2: I had already lost myself.
3: Yeah.
2: And we get up that Monday, and he's like, hey, I got to get on a Zoom and figure this Zoom thing out and this pandemic thing with my team, which kind of was triggering. But I was like, okay, I had nothing. What are you going to do with kindergartners at that point? I mean, they're just saying, just stay at home. I have nothing. My boys are gone. Ron's in there. He's gone. It is a pandemic, and I am completely isolated. But I go into our guest bedroom, and I think, oh, I'll do yoga. That might help. And I lay down on that mat and couldn't get up off from that mat for about 2 hours. It was my bottoming. I cried for 2 hours like I used to cry over my son.
3: Oh, yeah.
2: I was at the end of me. And I cried out to the Lord and I said, I cannot do this anymore. I have nothing. I literally cried uncle. And I said, if you would have me, I want to do it your way.
3: Wow. Yeah.
2: And I felt that peace that surpasses all understanding that day.
3: Yeah.
2: It was as if he had taken his hands and completely wiped me off. And I got off that mat and I was like, I am going to do it your way. And I did not stop the medication right away, but that night I had no alcohol and I had not one withdrawal.
3: Yeah. You know, Nan, the scripture in Psalms, it says he's close to the brokenhearted and saves those crushed spirit. The right question for us is run there.
2: Yes.
3: Why don't we
2: surrender.
3: Run there? Because that's where you're going to meet the Lord, even in that pain.
6: Yeah.
3: I mean, your tears are real. But isn't it amazing of, like Romans 8:28, the good that God brought from your bottoming out?
2: Yes.
3: I mean, it is a humiliating thing to do.
2: I'm grateful for that day.
3: Yeah.
2: March 17th.
3: Yeah. I mean, remember it forever.
2: Forever.
3: Because that was really when it happened.
2: And it was, I really feel as if he was like, I've been waiting for this all your life for you to let go of the reins. Yay. Okay. Now we can do this. And that moment that Terry said, if you'll allow God to heal all of the brokenness, it'll be the most beautiful thing that will come out of you. I get it now.
3: Yeah.
2: I get it now. And I want to bring God glory. Because I know there are other people like.
3: Oh, you're talking to them right now. And people are in that place hurting in one way or the other. And, you know, there's many more things to say here, Ron. I think one of the things to tie a bow around this, a concept of the peace cycle. We've talked about the pain cycle. I think this would be a good place to talk about the peace cycle.
6: The pain cycle.
3: And then people need to get the book.
6: Right. The pain cycle for her was in abandonment, run, and escape. The peace cycle for her is, no, with God, I can face my pain. I can move toward Ron rather than run away from Ron. I'm working on me. She's working on her. We have a totally different dynamic between us. We are far from perfect. We are still working on us every single day. There's a humility decision to be made. And yet, it just brought us to a totally different place. I will comment. That was day one of her recovery. Mm-hmm. She got into a 12-step group, kept going. We work with parents who have lost a child group. Like, we are still giving, receiving, exploring, learning. Every day we get triggered. Every day we have an opportunity to deal with the log in our own eye and manage us. And, man, the Lord is doing some really amazing things.
3: I think it's great. Nan, you're my hero. No, seriously, and it chokes me up. That vulnerability is good. Because people look at Christian people and go, oh, they're perfect.
6: Yeah.
3: They're not broken like me. And we're all broken.
2: Yes.
3: And that's the beauty of it. But not everybody realizes their brokenness. Mm-hmm. So thank you.
2: You're welcome.
3: Really, thank you so much for
2: thank
3: that open-heartedness. And I'm just praying that if you're in that spot, you don't hold back. Yeah. Get in touch with us. We're here. We've got counselors who can help you. We've got a heap of resources, including Ron and Nan's book, The Mindful Marriage, Create Your Best Relationship. How do we get control of these things that's the wrong way and then reshape them for a godly way? Mm-hmm. And that's the broad concept here. Live your life in a Christ-like way. And great to do that in your marriage. So again, thanks for being with us.
6: Thank you.
2: Thank you for having us.
4: Yeah, there are so many ways Focus on the Family is here for you in your marriage. Give us a call, 800, the letter A and the word family. And we can schedule a time for you to speak with one of our caring Christian counselors. 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And of course, we'd recommend you get a copy of Ron and Nan's book, and you can order that directly from Focus on the Family Canada. It all begins with that call to 800, the letter A in the word family, or stop by focusonthefamily.ca.
3: And John, here's a comment from a woman named Joy who recently attended Hope Restored with her husband. Joy said, over the years, I have let my heart become hardened into something I didn't recognize or want to be. But this intensive helped me show my heart and my feelings to my spouse and give our 30-year marriage a chance. I am leaving here with renewed hope for our marriage, and I believe the Lord worked miracles in our hearts and lives.
4: Mm-hmm. I love hearing that. That's an amazing transformation.
3: It is, and that's what we're looking for. We hear miracle stories like that literally every week, and that's how your generosity is impacting couples and transforming families. Think of keeping a family together, what that does for them as a couple, but what does that do for their children? And I want to invite you to do ministry through Focus on the Family today. Give generously. It's a lifetime investment into God's kingdom.
4: Yeah, and our number again, 800, the letter A in the word family, or make that contribution at focusonthefamily.ca. And coming up tomorrow, Rhonda Stoppe has some powerful lessons about motherhood from moms in the Bible.
9: That's such an important season in our children's lives to pour into them. And I can only imagine Jochebed nursing that baby, singing songs to him of deliverance, songs of Yahweh, and imprinting on him a love for her God, even in the short season she had him.
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11: And all of my guests today can serve up some great gospel music. Sandy Patty, Booth Brothers, the Browns.
12: Seems like yesterday when our buddy George Yontz sang this song in the studio up in Alexandria there, Bill. Yeah. Set me on the rock.
11: You're going to love this one.
13: Moses, weary of wandering, his task was nearly complete. The Lord said, let me show you a land where my people can rest their feet. But you, my servant, paid the price. You've been a shepherd to the weak. So go look down from this mountain and then come on home to me.

0: George Johns with some help there from Tony Clay, who wrote the tune. Wonderful, wonderful song. My public service announcement today is this is International Good Samaritan Day. The idea is to reach out to someone in need and do whatever you can do to help them. Be a good Samaritan.
1: Like that.
0: This song's written by my son and Todd Settles. It's Todd's idea, and he brought it to Benji. And it came out called We Are All God's Children. Listen.

0: my favorite music.
1: Everybody's excited, I can tell. Kind of a wussy award this week. Yeah, the concrete contractors of Compton meeting at Clifford and Cassandra's Crystal Carousel in Cabos.
2: Oh, boy.
1: Gave us their wet cement award. They said their words seem for real, but in truth, there's no deal.
3: Whatever.
1: I think the boys have inhaled too much cement dust down there. Well, but anyhow, here's the word of the day. Prelapsarian. Yes, yes.
4: Somebody. I got it over here. I got that too.
2: Anybody? Of course not. Prelapsarian, have you ever asked your wife for something only to sit there and watch her dig through her purse for 30 minutes trying to find what you're looking for? Looking for the car keys. Oh, no. You got to go past the lipstick and the tissues. Got to go past the cough drops and the makeup and the chewing gum, the parking tickets, the unpaid electric bill, the rabbit's foot, the tithing envelope. And, well, the prelapsarian is a gizmo that finds anything in a purse in less than 10 seconds.
0: Wow.
2: It flips the stupid thing over and shakes it furiously, and voila! We got car keys. Is that right?
1: No.
0: I could use one.
2: Yeah.
0: It actually means carefree, as in most young people have a prelapsarian time in their life.
2: Uh-huh. Mm. Could have fooled me.
0: Oh, well, we just did.
1: Nice try.
3: That's five syllables.
5: How long does that last?
3: For five syllables.
2: We're having way too good a time in the old homecoming studio today, Bill.
5: Sandy Patty, we're on the power. Listen.

0: smells good.
1: A note only dogs could hear.
2: Sign her up. Swan, what food product do 85% of the people buy on a regular basis? Bread, milk, coffee, peanut butter?
3: Peanut butter, I put everything on it.
1: Coffee around our house.
3: I tell you what, there's nothing better than peanut butter sandwich with some spam that has just sort of come out of that can and landed on there and eat and enjoy.
2: That's enough. That's enough, Swan. The Booth Brothers. Hallelujah meeting.

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1: Very true.
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3: 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Bill Gaither's Homecoming Radio. Thanks for being here.
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5: Hey, here's some good bulletin bloopers. Due to the pastor's illness, the healing service will be discontinued. Our closing hymn today is number 58, Gold Will Take Care of You. My little wife, Laurie, my honey love, she put in the bulletin one time, instead of message from God's word, she put mess from God's word. Mess. That hurt my feelings.
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1: Here's a promise we can all hold on to straight out of Matthew. He said, "Come to me, all you who are tired and heavy laden, and I will give you rest."
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0: Ah, we love the notes we get from our listeners. Notes like this I hear in Perth, Australia, on Vision Radio. Perth. I love the joy and encouragement you bring. You're all a bit nutty, but thanks for bringing us such a beautiful show. We love it. That's from Maggie.
1: We love your show in Texas. I schedule my day around your being on the satellite. I love what you do, and I thank you for bringing the joy of Jesus to my life. God bless. That's from Kimberly.
2: I'm Jake, and I'm 18, living in Indiana. I just stumbled across you people, and what a day brightener you are. I don't know what I'd do without you. Keep doing what you do. I love it.
3: Nice.
4: This one says, my five-year-old daughter said to me after seeing the vocal band in person, Mommy, when I grow up, I want hair just like Mr. Gaither. It's so shiny and bouncy. I bet Mrs. Bill brushes it for him every night before he goes to bed.
3: Mrs. Bill.
4: Christine in Nebraska wants to know, does she?
5: Yeah, we're going to send that kid some hair right now. Get that out in the mail.
4: Wow.
5: That's
4: wonderful.
3: How sweet that is.
5: That is wonderful.
3: Christina in Nebraska.
4: That's right.
3: What a sweetheart. This has been a wonderful day. This is a great old traditional tune, probably a spiritual, simply called Give Me Jesus by Phyllis Webb.

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9: Hi, I'm Will Jones from Praise FM's News Centre. Here's your news roundup for Wednesday, the 6th of May. Well, our top global story today is from Eastern Europe. According to Reuters and BBC reporting, heavy fighting continues in eastern Ukraine, particularly around contested areas in the Donbas region. Ukraine officials say their forces are holding defensive positions while Russian authorities claim territorial gains. International observers report ongoing drone strikes and artillery exchanges, with civilian infrastructure again affected. Diplomatic efforts to reach a ceasefire remain stalled as both sides continue military operations. In Canadian news, political and international developments are making headlines as Prime Minister Mark Carney prepares to participate in a European summit focused on security and trade. At the same time, national coverage continues to follow a tragic criminal case in Calgary, where first-degree murder charges were laid after two children were found dead in a vehicle. Police say the investigations remain active, with limited details released due to its sensitive nature. In Nova Scotia, law enforcement activity continues to focus on public safety concerns. The RCMP report a 30-year-old man from Yarmouth is facing 16 charges, including multiple firearm offences and failure to comply with court orders. Police say the accused remains in custody as the case proceeds through the courts. In Christian news, Christian Post and Mission Network News report that churches in the Ukraine are continuing to serve communities despite ongoing conflict. Pastors and ministry leaders say congregations are providing shelter, food distribution, and prayer support to civilians affected by fighting. Some churches are also become temporary refuge centers, highlighting the role of local faith communities in humanitarian responses during the war. Well, that was your news roundup for Wednesday, the 6th of May. Have a wonderful

0: You're listening to today's weather report here on Praise FM Cape Breton. I'm Rob Jones. Here's your weather report for Sydney and the surrounding area for Wednesday the 6th of May. Well, during the day we're looking at clearing in the morning, winds southwest at 30 kilometres, gusting to 50, except for gusting to 70 along parts of the coast. A high of 20 degrees except for 12 along parts of the coast and a UV index of 6 or high. Tonight's going to be cloudy periods and a low of 10, and Thursday's going to be periods of rain, windy and a high of 14. 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Have a wonderful day.
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0: reach beyond your world with New Tribes Mission.
1: Hi, I'm Dave with New Tribes Mission. Francis and Regina just cannot hold in their questions. But didn't the first men come out of a cucumber? Oh, the oceans were formed when a man picked up a rock and all the water underneath it gushed out, right? You see, Francis and Regina are helping missionaries translate God's word into the language of their people, the Mengen tribe of Papua New Guinea. And as they work on it, they are quickly realizing that the Bible's account of creation is very different from their own. There are still so many things that we don't know, but the Bible is opening our eyes, and we're happy for that. All around the world, God's word is opening hearts and minds as tribal people hear biblical truth for the very first time.
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1: Here, son, I want to show you something really neat.
2: Okay.
1: See this cocoon? Well, in just a bit, you'll see something really spectacular.
2: Cool. So what's going to happen?
1: You'll see.
2: Nothing's happening.
1: Well, a little patience, son.
2: But it's just sitting there. Dad, nothing's happening.
1: Trust me, son. If you just wait a bit more, you'll be impressed.
2: Dad, this is boring. Really boring.
1: Just give it a second, son.
2: This is dumb. I know. Let's step on it. Can I, Dad?
1: No.
2: Well, can we throw rocks at it?
1: No, son.
2: This had better be gooder than TV.
1: I've seen this before, son. Trust me, you're gonna love it.
3: 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Are you willing to trust him with every area of your life?
2: Awesome, Dad. A butterfly.
1: I told you it'd be spectacular.
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anchored my soul in the haven of rest. I'll sail through our sea. May sweep o'er the wild stormy deep, but with Jesus, thank God, I'm safe. Come here, Guy. Where's Guy? Evermore, sing that. Everybody sing that. I've anchored my soul in heaven.

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1: Hi, I'm Will Jones from Praise FM's News Centre. Here's your news roundup for Wednesday, the 6th of May. Well, our top global story today is from Eastern Europe. According to Reuters and BBC reporting, heavy fighting continues in eastern Ukraine, particularly around contested areas in the Donbas region. Ukraine officials say their forces are holding defensive positions, while Russian authorities claim territorial gains. International observers report ongoing drone strikes and artillery exchanges, with civilian infrastructure again affected. Diplomatic efforts to reach a ceasefire remain stalled as both sides continue military operations. In Canadian news, political and international developments are making headlines as Prime Minister Mark Carney prepares to participate in a European summit focused on security and trade. At the same time, national coverage continues to follow a tragic criminal case in Calgary, where first-degree murder charges were laid after two children were found dead in a vehicle. Police say the investigations remain active, with limited details released due to its sensitive nature. In Nova Scotia, law enforcement activity continues to focus on public safety concerns. The RCMP report a 30-year-old man from Yarmouth is facing 16 charges, including multiple firearm offences and failure to comply with court orders. Police say the accused remains in custody as the case proceeds through the courts. In Christian news, Christian Post and Mission Network News report that churches in the Ukraine are continuing to serve communities despite ongoing conflict. Pastors and ministry leaders say congregations are providing shelter, food distribution, and prayer support to civilians affected by fighting. Some churches are also become temporary refuge centers, highlighting the role of local faith communities in humanitarian responses during the war. Well, that was your news roundup for Wednesday, the 6th of May. Have a wonderful day.

You're listening to today's weather report here on Praise FM Cape Breton. I'm Rob Jones. Here's your weather report for Sydney and the surrounding area for Wednesday the 6th of May. Well, during the day we're looking at clearing in the morning, winds southwest at 30 kilometres, gusting to 50, except for gusting to 70 along parts of the coast. A high of 20 degrees except for 12 along parts of the coast and a UV index of 6 or high. Tonight's going to be cloudy periods and a low of 10, and Thursday's going to be periods of rain, windy and a high of 14. 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Have a wonderful day.

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2: What do you mean I must be saved? 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
1: 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I don't see any reason for there to be a warning sign.
2: I'm not a bad person. I get along with people. I believe there's a God. Why do I need to be saved?
1: Oh, that sign's so old, I'm sure any dangers there were are long gone.
2: Jesus said that 2,000 years ago. It can't possibly apply to me now.
3: Every day we receive some form of warning. 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
1: I don't know why that sign's still here, but come on in! There's no danger here, the water's fine! Trust me!
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1: Hi, this is Ben Lowell, and this is Back to the Bible Canada with Dr. John Neufeld. We're continuing our series today, Trusting God in Suffering. So let's turn in our Bibles to Psalm chapter 22, as Dr. Neufeld brings us a message titled, Exploring the Silence of God.
2: Now, I'm not sure that you've experienced what I'm about to describe, but I'm pretty convinced you have, and so have I. When C.S. Lewis' wife died, he was grieving, and he made the decision to write about it. At first, he wanted to publish it anonymously, because what he had written were his raw thoughts along with his doubts. But the publisher prevailed, and Lewis allowed his name to be attached to his work. It was entitled, A Grief Observed. You know, at one point in the work, he remembered times in his life that were times of joy. I mean, during those times, even while he wasn't seeking it, he sensed the presence of God. It's not that he rejected that presence, he welcomed it. But it was not as if the presence of God was a crushing need at that moment. But now that his wife had died and he was crushed with grief, he felt that he was pounding on heaven's door, but there was no answer. Heaven and God were silent. He cried for God's presence, but felt nothing. That, my dear friends, is what I meant when I said I wanted to describe something we've all experienced. Now, I know there'll be those uber spiritual people who are listening to me right now. They're going to cluck your tongues. You're going to wag your head. And you're going to mutter something about, you know, my unbelief and lack of faith. You're going to conclude that I'm not filled with the Holy Spirit, for if I were, I would be so attuned to God that I would hear His voice at all times. Well, I want you to keep listening to me, and you can even hold your opinions of me as you want, but I promise you at some point in time, you might get a bit uncomfortable by what I'm about to say. But others among you, my listeners, will say, finally someone is talking about it because I'm not alone. I love the music of Andrew Peterson. One of the songs that he's written really fascinates me. It's his song, The Silence of God. Let me quote the lyrics, at least some of them. It's enough to drive a man crazy or break a man's faith. It's enough to make him wonder if he's ever been sane. When he's bleeding for comfort from thy staff and thy rod, in heaven's only answer is the silence of God. And then the second verse. It will shake a man's timbers when he loses his heart, when he has to remember what broke him apart. And this yoke may be easy, but this burden is not, when the crying fields are frozen by the silence of God. Now I know, again, some of you are thinking, not only is John Neufeld not filled with the Spirit, neither is this Andrew Peterson musician either. Ah, but wait a moment. It's not just there. It's, are you ready for this? It's in the Bible. So we start with Psalm 13, verse 1. How long, O Lord, will you forget me forever? How long will you hide your face from me? Or how about the psalm that Jesus quoted, also Psalm of David, that's Psalm 22, verses 1 and 2. My God, why have you forsaken me? Why are you so far from saving me from the words of my groaning? Oh my God, I cry by day, but you do not answer, and by night, but I find no rest. It's not as if David is the only one who felt that experience. Job, in the middle of his sufferings, complained in the same way. Job 13, verse 24, why do you hide your face and count me as your enemy? Indeed, getting back to the Psalms, I wonder if you've ever noticed how often the words, how long, come up. How long? A very good example of that is Psalm 74, 9 to 11. We do not see our signs. There is no longer any prophet, and there is none among us who knows how long. How long, O God, is the foe to scoff? Is the enemy to revile your name forever? Why do you hold back your hand, your right hand? Take it from the fold of your garment and destroy them. Yeah, God, you aren't speaking. You aren't even acting. How long will you be silent? In fact, Job said that he would have liked it if God simply appointed times of judgment and of speaking, you know, kind of on a timetable. Now, none of these experiences, you know, the silence of God, should make us lose faith. All we have to do is think about it. I mean, yesterday we talked about the man who was born blind, and of course, our text said nothing about that man's prayer life. Until the day Jesus came and healed him, had he prayed for healing? Well, we don't know, but I do know that when the angel Gabriel appeared before Zechariah as he was ministering in the temple, well, do you remember what Gabriel said to Zechariah? It's found in Luke 1, verse 13. But the angel said to him, "Do not be afraid, Zechariah, for your prayer has been heard, and your wife Elizabeth will bear you a son, and you shall call his name John." Now, just to be clear, you know, by this time, both Zechariah and Elizabeth were old. Indeed, by this time, I think they may have even stopped praying. I mean, no doubt. When they were young and unable to get pregnant, they prayed faithfully for a child, and they received no answer then. And now they had gotten much older, and the answer to their prayer was not forthcoming. In that day, to be barren was considered a curse. Makes you wonder how often the two of them must have lifted up their hands to God, and God gave no answer. So much so that when the angel appeared in the temple with Zechariah, he no longer believed it was going to happen. It was too late, he thought. The time has passed us by, he thought. God has remained silent to our cries, he thought. And so, to be clear, lest you wonder where I'm going with this, the silence of God is not an indication that God is not listening, or that God is not acting, or that God is unconcerned with our pleas. We have so many scriptures that assure us that God is for us, and if God is for us, who can be against us? Jesus himself told his disciples that he would never leave or forsake them. And in our hours of grief, when God is not answering, it is not as if he is absent or unconcerned. You know, at this juncture, all I want to do is to describe how the silence feels to us on this side when we are grieving and our souls are desperate for God. And we, like David, cry out, "Why have you forsaken me? And why are you silent when I cry?" Psalm 28, verse 1, "To you, O Lord, I call, my rock. Be not deaf to me, lest if you be silent to me, I become like those who go down to the pit." Oh, listen to that cry. Have you cried out like that to God? I have. Now, I want to do so much more today than simply point out that this is a phenomenon. I want to help us understand why this happens, as well as what it might mean for us when it happens.

0: answer as well is that God's wisdom is so much greater than ours. God chooses to remain silent. When he does so for his own good purposes. Go back to my example of Zechariah and Elizabeth in their prayer for a child. No answer. And in their case, well, we know the reason for that. God was about to bring his Messiah into the world. The hope of the ages was about to enter into the human race. And in order to demonstrate that it was God who was doing this and not simply human invention or imagination, God did it in a way that left his signature on the event. The forerunner of the Messiah, the greatest man ever born outside of Jesus, was John the Baptist. And that man would enter the world in a miraculous fashion from the womb of a woman who was way past the age of childbearing, way past it. And then he would be followed by the Messiah himself, who would come from the womb of a virgin. Because God was going to unmistakably leave his imprint on the world in that fashion, it was necessary that Zechariah and Elizabeth be barren, living with the ache in their hearts for years. Their suffering was required for the glory of God. And so, for his own wise reasons, God remained silent to their prayers. Yes, he was going to answer them, but in a way far greater than they had imagined. Now, I know. You know, someone will say, yes, but there are other couples that never have their prayer answered like that, and they simply remain childless. And those with blindness, unlike, you know, the man in John chapter 9, they were never healed and given their sight back. And there are those who prayed with an aching heart that their spouse or their child or their friend or someone they desperately loved would not die. And they did. God seemed so silent. And what are we to say about that? But you miss my point. It is not that God does not love us, for John 3:16 tells us he does, and more so. The cross of our Savior speaks the definitive word of his love towards us. My point is that God never acts without his glory and our good in mind. If he is silent, it is not his lack of care. Romans 8:28 reminds us of this, and we know that for those who love God, all things work together for good, for those who are called according to his purpose. And so when we struggle with the silence of God, it is important not to come to the wrong conclusions. No, God is not rejecting us. No, if we were in Christ, it is not the fact that he has forsaken us. He has not. He has promised that he who began a good work in us would carry it on to completion until the day of Christ Jesus. Now, there is so much more to be said on that point. What is also to be said is that the Bible does tell us of some of the things God is doing in our lives when we suffer. Even when we suffer, when the heavens are silent, God is at work. Now, I'm going to get back to that right after the break, but please remember this. The silence of God is not God's rejection of you.
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Those of us who are saved all know that it would be nothing at all for God to merely snap his fingers or say a word, and the suffering that we feel would be gone immediately. And when I taught at a Bible college, I once had a very beautiful young student who was engaged and who joyfully told me of the man that God had brought into her life, and I was so happy for her. But before the marriage came to be, that wonderful young woman died in a horrific traffic accident, suddenly gone. The next year, the young man showed up in my class. He asked to see me. Of course,

0: course I said yes. He told me that he'd come to sit in my class for but one reason. His fiancée had told him how much my class meant to her, and he just wanted to sit in my class where his love had once sat and to learn what she had once learned. I understood. And that young man had also become very precious to me. One day he showed up with a wonderful smile. He said, I had a dream last night, and I saw her in heaven dressed in a beautiful wedding dress, looking like the wedding supper of the Lamb. He said, she looked so lovely and she looked so joyful. He told me, I'm okay now. I'm so thankful for that dream. And I was so happy for him, but I also know that there are many whose loved one dies who are never given such a dream, even when they ask for one. Now, as we go through this series on suffering, our comfort, and the meaning of it all, I want to address the matter of suffering and our sanctification in the future, our growth into holiness. But it is also important that I address this matter right now. Of course, right now, I won't answer all the questions, but let's at least touch on it. 1 Peter 4, 1-3. Since therefore Christ suffered in the flesh, arm yourself with the same way of thinking, for whoever has suffered in the flesh has ceased from sin, so as to live for the rest of the time in the flesh, no longer for the human passions, but for the will of God. For the time that is past suffices for doing what the Gentiles want to do, living in sensuality, passions, drunkenness, orgies, drinking parties, and lawless idolatry. Now notice again those arresting words. Whoever has suffered has ceased from sin. Now, of course, we're not going to be glorified until we get to heaven. I mean, once had a seminary professor, Dr. Walter Martin, and he was asked by one of his students, you know, when he would be done with sinning. And Martin thought it was not going to be done until he had been dead for some time because he says, I never trust warm flesh. Well, we all laughed and we knew it was true. Now, on this side of the grave, we never reach entire sanctification, but we do grow in holiness. What then might Peter have meant when he said that, you know, whoever suffers has ceased from sin? In what sense have they ceased from sin? And then he tells us, he speaks of sins that used to be so enticing to these believers, and that's because they came to Christ out of a very sensual and sexualized culture. Even the religious temples of that day were filled with sacred prostitutes. And so for a great many of them, their former way of life was filled with the thing that Peter described, sensuality, orgies and drinking parties, idolatry at the temple. Indeed, he then later in that passage uses the word debauchery. That's a word for moral depravity beyond restraints. And then these people got saved. They met Jesus. They were cleansed of all this evil, this moral filth. They were new. But then the nature of the beast is such that, yeah, they did receive a new heart that wants the things of God. But the flesh, that wretched flesh, keeps militating against the life of God. And then God deliberately brought suffering into their lives. And then rather than quickly soothing the pain of that suffering and offering up his presence, he withdraws from us, you know that, so that we might feel the awfulness of a broken world so filled with evil. God is determined to allow his children to feel the wretchedness and the pain of living in a fallen world. And when we suffer, the world looks less attractive, and the eternal kingdom looks, oh, so much more desirable. But if we did not suffer, we would still be drawn by the attraction of this world. I know it's hard to say, but I don't speak from an ivory tower, but from the vantage point of having been in the dark valley of the shadow of death. But we need to thank God for our suffering, for only there will we be trained to value the things that never pass away. Suffering is one of the tools that God uses to train us in holiness. And on a personal note, you know, since my wife has died, my prayer life and my devotional life has deepened to a level I would not have known before. That doesn't mean that Kathy died because my prayer life was not sufficiently advanced. I mean, such a conclusion would be sheer nonsense. However, the suffering I endured is not wasted. It was a late Tim Keller, when he was diagnosed with pancreatic cancer, spoke of it that way as well. He said he never wanted to go back to the prayer life he had before his cancer arrived. He said, and I quote, the way you look at God, the way you look at everything changes when you realize time is limited and you are mortal. Yeah, Elizabeth Elliot was right when she said that suffering is never for nothing. But today I'm speaking about the silence of God. And as we have seen, the silence of God, rather than soothing over our suffering, intensifies it to a level that makes us feel as if we are breaking. But we won't break. But God is determined to show us the horror of this world so that our love of it will be broken. Now, I have more to say about this theme before I'm done. What I want to turn to next is to help us understand the question of what we are to do when we suffer and when God seems so silent. First, let me commend to you that you intensify your devotional life. You know, I've divided my Bible reading into four sections. I read a psalm and stop and worship God after that. I will then read from the law and the history of Israel, and after that, I'll spend some time repenting of my own sins and asking for renewal. Then I'll read the prophets and hear God's word, in which I will bring my requests after that to God, requests for my family and for my church and the world in which I live, and all my own personal barrenness. I plead with God for mercy, knowing that everything is in His hands. Then I read a section from the New Testament and I apply it, and then I will review one of the historic creeds and I'll say it out loud, and then I say I'm ready for the day. I'm trying to remind myself that the scripture is God's word. God is not silent, for I have a book, a big thick one, 66 separate writings, and every single word in it is the speech of God. I try not to pay attention to myself, at least not for a while, and I want to simply marinate in the truth that God has definitively spoken. Oh, Lord, help me honor your word and to desire you more than gold. Now, that's not just private devotions I want to talk about. I can't encourage you enough that when you suffer and the heavens are silent, to make sure that you never neglect meeting with God's people. Look, you should never miss church anyway. How much more so when you suffer? I know some people, when they are discouraged or in pain, they simply withdraw from God's people. Don't you give in to such a seductive, evil thought. You might want to press into the people of God more. If you have a Sunday evening service, go to that as well. And yeah, of course, there will be times when you are alone to be still and you need the solitude, but never at the expense of gathering together with believers. Make sure you're a part of a Bible study. Volunteer for some area of service. If there's a church missions trip, maybe you want to go on that or support it in some fashion. Hebrews 10:25, not neglecting to meet together, as is the habit of some, but encouraging one another, and all the more as you see the day drawing near. So what else? Look, I know we all deal with suffering and loss differently, but I have a word of counsel. Don't crawl into a hole and don't drop out of all activity. Again, all of us are different. I've known people who need to take time off of work and other things because the pain is so overwhelming. But if you do that, make sure that you're accountable to someone and that you don't withdraw by yourself, and make sure the time of withdrawal is bounded in, that you don't remain there. And serve others. Don't just concentrate on yourself. And finally, and most importantly, remind yourself of good theology. Yes, it will seem like God is silent, but He has not rejected you. Your acceptance before God is not determined by your feelings, nor the pain you are going through. Your God is not rejecting you. I know that David prayed that way in Psalm 22, but he did because that's how the silence of God felt to him, not because that's what the silence of God ultimately meant. Please remember that. There's a difference between the reality of your emotions and the eternal truth of God's promises. Look, the only person who could pray Psalm 22 was Jesus, who was forsaken by God, but He was forsaken so that you might not be. He took the reality of God, the Father, turning His face from Him so that the face of God would never be turned from you. In short, the seeming silence of God can be an occasion to renew your faith. You can tell God how much you are suffering, and you can plead, as the Psalms often do, that God would not remain silent. You can say, "Have pity on me, O Lord God." But that alienation that you feel will not prevail. God will come to your aid. Simply wait for Him.
1: Thanks, John. I hope this question makes sense to you, but quite frankly, is there a right way to process my suffering?
0: Well, I know that when we thrash around in it and when we blame God in it, I mean, there are a number of ways in which we have an unreceptive heart. so that we are unable to go through the suffering and learn and grow in it. I mean, whatever we do to resist God in the middle of it, I mean, that's all unhealthy, and it will all lead us in the wrong way. So, yes, there are wrong ways to go through suffering. It is true, and we must avoid it.
1: Thanks, John. And remember to join us again tomorrow as we continue our series, Trusting God in Suffering, right here on Back to the Bible Canada, where we teach the Bible.

0: Every time we think about those who choose to give monthly to Back to the Bible Canada, one word rises to the surface: gratitude. 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
2: A doctor recommended surgery to a patient and referred her to a specialist. Arriving early for her appointment and not just a little bit worried, she found the door unlocked and the young surgeon deeply engrossed in reading a thick book behind the receptionist's desk. When he didn't hear her come in, she cleared her throat. Startled, the surgeon closed the book, which she immediately recognized as a Bible. She asked, "Does reading the Bible help you before or after an operation?" He smiled and spoke a one-word answer that dispelled her fears: during. The Bible helped him during an operation. Though the Bible we now have is stunningly accurate when compared with older manuscripts, a handful of printing errors have been made. Called the Camel's Bible, an 1832 edition had Rebecca leaving her tent to meet Isaac with a group of not damsels, but camels. An 1810 version, later called the Wife-Hater Bible, read, "If any man come to me and hate not his own wife, he cannot be my disciple." Wow. The first English language Bible, printed in Ireland in 1716, encouraged its readers to sin on more rather than sin no more. What came to be known as the Wicked Bible of 1631 reported the seventh commandment as "Thou shalt commit adultery," a mistake that infuriated King Charles. In fact, he ordered all copies destroyed and fined all printers whose hands had touched the edition. One of the most surprising honors I've had in life is to be asked to write forewords to a project called the Jesus-Centered Bible. It's a Bible designed to highlight Jesus throughout the entire text, from Genesis to Revelation. I ordered several boxes and, in giving them out, sat down to write a note in the front. But what do you write? Way back in 2023, I gave one to one of my two favorite daughters-in-law, and this is what I wrote. "Dear Ray Lynn, I hope you enjoy this Bible. One of the greatest gifts my mother gave me was the memory of her reading this book. In it, she found strength, wisdom, direction, great joy, and lasting hope. I know you have already found those virtues here, and I pray you will draw even closer to Jesus as you find them in these pages. The Lord bless you, my very precious daughter." When our adopted grandson, Andre, came to us at the age of 5, he had never seen a Bible. On Andre's birthday, I wrote these words in his very first Bible: "Dear Andre, one of the greatest joys of my life was becoming your grandpa. Another was seeing you reading this book this morning. Joshua 18 says, 'Do not let this book of instruction depart from your mouth. Meditate on it day and night, so you will be sure to obey everything written in it. Only then will you prosper and succeed. In all you do, remember God loves you very much, and I do too, with great joy, Grandpa Calloway.'" I put in Proverbs 3, 5, and 6, which says, "Trust in the Lord with all your heart, and lean not on your own understanding. In all your ways acknowledge him, and he will keep your paths straight." To my youngest son, I wrote, "Dear Jeffrey, some say B-I-B-L-E stands for Basic Instructions Before Leaving Earth. Here you'll find answers to questions that really matter, and keys to unlock the secrets to true pleasure, love, marriage, truth, wisdom, peace, and joy. We pray that you will come to cherish this book above all others as you draw closer to Jesus. We love you and are proud of you, Mom and Dad." Hey, my friend, is there a closed Bible near you? Open it today, and God bless you real good.
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4: Hi, I'm Will Jones from Praise FM's News Centre. Here's your news roundup for Wednesday, the 6th of May. Well, our top global story today is from Eastern Europe. According to Reuters and BBC reporting, heavy fighting continues in eastern Ukraine, particularly around contested areas in the Donbas region. Ukraine officials say their forces are holding defensive positions, while Russian authorities claim territorial gains. International observers report ongoing drone strikes and artillery exchanges, with civilian infrastructure again affected. Diplomatic efforts to reach a ceasefire remain stalled as both sides continue military operations. In Canadian news, political and international developments are making headlines as Prime Minister Mark Carney prepares to participate in a European summit focused on security and trade. At the same time, national coverage continues to follow a tragic criminal case in Calgary, where first-degree murder charges were laid after two children were found dead in a vehicle. Police say the investigations remain active, with limited details released due to its sensitive nature. In Nova Scotia, law enforcement activity continues to focus on public safety concerns. The RCMP report a 30-year-old man from Yarmouth is facing 16 charges, including multiple firearm offences and failure to comply with court orders. Police say the accused remains in custody as the case proceeds through the courts. In Christian news, Christian Post and Mission Network News report that churches in the Ukraine are continuing to serve communities despite ongoing conflict. Pastors and ministry leaders say congregations are providing shelter, food distribution, and prayer support to civilians affected by fighting. Some churches are also become temporary refuge centers, highlighting the role of local faith communities in humanitarian responses during the war. Well, that was your news roundup for Wednesday, the 6th of May. Have a wonderful day.

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I'm Rick Jones. Here's your weather report for Sydney and the surrounding area for Wednesday the 6th of May. Well, during the day we're looking at clearing in the morning, winds southwest at 30 kilometres, gusting to 50, except for gusting to 70 along parts of the coast. A high of 20 degrees except for 12 along parts of the coast and a UV index of 6 or high. Tonight's going to be cloudy periods and a low of 10, and Thursday's going to be periods of rain, windy and a high of 14. 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
1: Have you had a Garden of Gethsemane experience? Wasn't a garden where Adam first said, "Not your will, but mine be done." And it's in a garden where Jesus fell to his knees and prayed, "Not my will, but yours be done." At the time, his disciples were asleep. So don't be discouraged if those around you are asleep when it comes to seeking the lost.
2: Simply get on your knees and say, "Father, the thought of sharing the gospel with the lost makes me sweat great drops of blood in fear. Yet not my will, but yours be done." Make it so real that the next time you're tempted to do your own thing, you'll remember your agonizing Gethsemane experience, that you live for His will, not your own.
1: There goes another minute. Gone forever. 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
1: Hi, I'm Will Jones from Praise FM's News Centre. Here's your news roundup for Wednesday, the 6th of May. Well, our top global story today is from Eastern Europe. According to Reuters and BBC reporting, heavy fighting continues in eastern Ukraine, particularly around contested areas in the Donbas region. Ukraine officials say their forces are holding defensive positions while Russian authorities claim territorial gains. International observers report ongoing drone strikes and artillery exchanges, with civilian infrastructure again affected. Diplomatic efforts to reach a ceasefire remain stalled as both sides continue military operations. In Canadian news, political and international developments are making headlines as Prime Minister Mark Carney prepares to participate in a European summit focused on security and trade. At the same time, national coverage continues to follow a tragic criminal case in Calgary, where first-degree murder charges were laid after two children were found dead in a vehicle. Police say the investigations remain active, with limited details released due to its sensitive nature. In Nova Scotia, law enforcement activity continues to focus on public safety concerns. The RCMP report a 30-year-old man from Yarmouth is facing 16 charges, including multiple firearm offences and failure to comply with court orders. Police say the accused remains in custody as the case proceeds through the courts. In Christian news, Christian Post and Mission Network News report that churches in the Ukraine are continuing to serve communities despite ongoing conflict. Pastors and ministry leaders say congregations are providing shelter, food distribution, and prayer support to civilians affected by fighting. Some churches are also become temporary refuge centers, highlighting the role of local faith communities in humanitarian responses during the war. Well, that was your news roundup for Wednesday, the 6th of May. Have a

0: You're listening to today's weather report here on Praise FM Cape Breton. I'm Rob Jones. Here's your weather report for Sydney and the surrounding area for Wednesday the 6th of May. Well, during the day we're looking at clearing in the morning, winds southwest at 30 kilometres, gusting to 50, except for gusting to 70 along parts of the coast. A high of 20 degrees except for 12 along parts of the coast and a UV index of 6 or high. Tonight's going to be cloudy periods and a low of 10, and Thursday's going to be periods of rain, windy and a high of 14. 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Have a wonderful day.
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1: Hello, this is Heaven. May I help you?
2: Yeah, I think I found a flaw in your manual.
1: You mean the Bible?
2: Yes. You know that section that says, "So in everything, do unto others as you'd have them do unto you"?
1: Matthew chapter 7, verse 12?
2: Sure. Now, when you say everything, does that mean everything, or are there exceptions?
1: What is it about the word everything that you don't understand, sir?
2: Well, I have this really obnoxious brother-in-law, and I would love to just take some chicken feathers and some hot chocolate syrup and...
1: Sir?
2: Oh, I'm sorry. Surely there's got to be an exception to that rule.
1: Trust me, sir.
2: How about a loophole?
1: There's a very good reason why there's no exception in that section.
2: I don't think whoever wrote that ever met my brother-in-law.
1: Regardless, sir, that section is a part of God's standard for how we are to treat others. We can't apply His standard only when it's convenient.
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Well, yesterday was Astronaut Day and Cartoonist Day. Today, Nurses Day and Beverage Day. It's Four for the Lord and Sing About Jesus on Praise FM.

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That is Mark Lowry. It's Rob Weir on the Gospel Great Show. As I look at the title of this next song, Religion Isn't Working. Truth is, religion never worked. It's only a personal relationship with Jesus Christ that works in confessing that He is Lord. This is Joseph Habedank on Praise FM.

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And

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1: Hi, I'm Rob Jones from Praise FM's News Centre. Here's your news roundup for Wednesday, the 6th of May. Well, our top global story today is from Eastern Europe. According to Reuters and BBC reporting, heavy fighting continues in eastern Ukraine, particularly around contested areas in the Donbas region. Ukraine officials say their forces are holding defensive positions while Russian authorities claim territorial gains. International observers report ongoing drone strikes and artillery exchanges, with civilian infrastructure again affected. Diplomatic efforts to reach a ceasefire remain stalled as both sides continue military operations. In Canadian news, political and international developments are making headlines as Prime Minister Mark Carney prepares to participate in a European summit focused on security and trade. At the same time, national coverage continues to follow a tragic criminal case in Calgary, where first-degree murder charges were laid after two children were found dead in a vehicle. Police say the investigations remain active, with limited details released due to its sensitive nature. In Nova Scotia, law enforcement activity continues to focus on public safety concerns. The RCMP report a 30-year-old man from Yarmouth is facing 16 charges, including multiple firearm offences and failure to comply with court orders. Police say the accused remains in custody as the case proceeds through the courts. In Christian news, Christian Post and Mission Network News report that churches in the Ukraine are continuing to serve communities despite ongoing conflict. Pastors and ministry leaders say congregations are providing shelter, food distribution, and prayer support to civilians affected by fighting. Some churches are also become temporary refuge centers, highlighting the role of local faith communities in humanitarian responses during the war. Well, that was your news roundup for Wednesday, the 6th of May. Have a wonderful day.

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I'm Rob Jones. Here's your weather report for Sydney and the surrounding area for Wednesday the 6th of May. Well, during the day we're looking at clearing in the morning, winds southwest at 30 kilometres, gusting to 50, except for gusting to 70 along parts of the coast. A high of 20 degrees except for 12 along parts of the coast and a UV index of 6 or high. Tonight's going to be cloudy periods and a low of 10, and Thursday's going to be periods of rain, windy and a high of 14. 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Have a wonderful day.

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1: Overslept again. What do I say this time? My aunt died. No. Traffic was heavy. Good.
2: I'm sorry I'm late. No. More sincerity.
1: I'm sorry I'm late, sir, but the traffic was heavy.
3: Good morning, Jensen.
2: I'm sorry I'm heavy, sir, but the traffic was late.
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3: Excuse me?
2: The traffic was heavy. Yeah, that's it.
3: You live across the street.
2: It was really heavy?
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Praise FM, that is Sterling John, and every day it's the Gospel Great Show with Rob Weir. It is midweek Wednesday already, May the 6th. It is the fifth month, week number 19, and day 126 of 2026. It was on this date in 1994 that the Channel Tunnel, the world's longest undersea tunnel, would open. Carolyn Aarons on Praise.

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It's the Gaither Vocal Band. That's When the Angels Rejoice on Praise FM.

0: The Way of the Master Minute. Here's Kirk Cameron and Ray Comfort.
1: The Bible says that those who turn many to righteousness shine like the stars forever and ever. If we're wise, we'll want to turn many to righteousness that's in Christ, because it is righteousness that delivers from death. It saves us from God's terrible wrath. Jesus said, "Blessed are those who thirst for righteousness." But how can we help sin-loving sinners to thirst for righteousness?
2: The answer is that we can use the law to help them see their sin in its true light. Remember, it's the Holy Spirit that reproves the world of sin, righteousness, and judgment to come. Using the law helps the world to understand that they need righteousness because of the judgment to come. Without perfect righteousness, they will perish under God's wrath.
1: There goes another minute. Gone forever. 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

Praise FM, that is Curtis Grimes and Still. Well, coming up Sunday night at 9 o'clock on Heavenly Jubilee, we'll be doing a tribute to Mother this week, so I hope you'll join us for this very special program. We'll be hearing songs like Mommy by Gene McClellan. We'll also hear The Sweetest Gift by Linda Ronstadt and Emmylou Harris. Mama, Don't Forget to Pray for Me by Diamond Rio. The Hand That Rocks the Cradle Rules the World by the Florida Boys. Mama Sang a Song by Bill Anderson. When Mama Prayed, Heaven Paid Attention by the Kingsmen. And many more. It's a special tribute to Mother this coming Sunday night at 9 on Heavenly Jubilee here on Praise FM. Double portion.

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Praise FM, the Biscoll Sisters out of British Columbia. Only Jesus can satisfy your soul, and how true that is. Well, that's another gospel great show for the day. We are closing in on another weekend, just 2 days away from the weekend, so we're getting there, but I am a free man until tomorrow at 1 o'clock. Rob Weir checking out. I'll leave you with the Bill Gaither Trio and King of Kings on Praise FM. Have a great one. God bless.

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1: Hi, I'm Will Jones from Praise FM's News Centre. Here's your news roundup for Wednesday, the 6th of May. Well, our top global story today is from Eastern Europe. According to Reuters and BBC reporting, heavy fighting continues in eastern Ukraine, particularly around contested areas in the Donbas region. Ukraine officials say their forces are holding defensive positions while Russian authorities claim territorial gains. International observers report ongoing drone strikes and artillery exchanges, with civilian infrastructure again affected. Diplomatic efforts to reach a ceasefire remain stalled as both sides continue military operations. In Canadian news, political and international developments are making headlines as Prime Minister Mark Carney prepares to participate in a European summit focused on security and trade. At the same time, national coverage continues to follow a tragic criminal case in Calgary, where first-degree murder charges were laid after two children were found dead in a vehicle. Police say the investigations remain active, with limited details released due to its sensitive nature. In Nova Scotia, law enforcement activity continues to focus on public safety concerns. The RCMP report a 30-year-old man from Yarmouth is facing 16 charges, including multiple firearm offences and failure to comply with court orders. Police say the accused remains in custody as the case proceeds through the courts. In Christian news, Christian Post and Mission Network News report that churches in the Ukraine are continuing to serve communities despite ongoing conflict. Pastors and ministry leaders say congregations are providing shelter, food distribution, and prayer support to civilians affected by fighting. Some churches are also become temporary refuge centers, highlighting the role of local faith communities in humanitarian responses during the war. Well, that was your news roundup for Wednesday, the 6th of May. Have a wonderful day.

0: You're listening to today's weather report here on Praise FM Cape Breton. I'm Rob Jones. Here's your weather report for Sydney and the surrounding area for Wednesday the 6th of May. Well, during the day we're looking at clearing in the morning, winds southwest at 30 kilometres gusting to 50, except for gusting to 70 along parts of the coast. A high of 20 degrees except for 12 along parts of the coast and a UV index of 6 or high. Tonight's going to be cloudy periods and a low of 10, and Thursday's going to be periods of rain, windy and a high of 14. 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Have a wonderful day.
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that was Winston Gerard with a song called At the Foot of the Cross. Such a beautiful song, guys, and a wonderful way to start us off. And I would love to welcome each and every one of you to the Coming Home Drive Show here on CICB Praise FM 90.7. I'm your host, Shay, and y'all, it is an amazing Wednesday, right? Like, throughout these days, it is, spring is so evident. And while I said that, you know, one of my friends told me he was up at the Cabot Trail last week and there is still snow and ice, and y'all, that is well, that's Cape Breton for you. But I hope you've been having a blessed Wednesday so far, and really, you know, the Lord has been making his presence, his peace, and his love just very evident wherever you are, right? Like, whether that's you're just driving down, you know, you're at a Tim Hortons drive-through, you're at work, whatever that looks like, the presence of the Lord, it is amazing, y'all. And it is something, you know, we should strive to dwell in at all times. I think that's a great way to put it. But y'all, we'll come back to it. I hope you've been having a blessed Wednesday. And speaking of the presence of the Lord being a great place to be in, let's go ahead and listen to Justin Warren with Come Back Home.

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And we just listened to Skillet with a song called Refuge. Such a great song, guys. And you know, I very much miss my Skillet listening days. But you guys, we have been talking about just, you know, the one another's commandment, right? Over the past few days, we looked at love one another, encourage one another, honor one another. Yesterday, we looked at teach and counsel each other, instruct each other, just to name a few. And now I know all these commandments, you know, it might seem basic, or it's like things like, you know, it's just like we've heard it before. But y'all, a lot of times, if anything, when we look through the commandments, when we look through qualities of the fruit of the Spirit, all these, you know, it's not something, you know, we can't just manufacture. It comes from our fellowship with the Holy Spirit. It comes from us being connected to the vine that is Jesus. So if anything, you know, it should really just call us to just grow closer in our relationship with the Lord. Now, past 2 days we spoke about submitting to one another and then teaching one another. And I think something that goes very in tandem with both of those topics is accepting each other, right? It is, I know it's a light word, you know, we, especially as Christians, you know, we accept everybody, like it's just a saying, but y'all, it goes, I think, a lot deeper than that, right? And for us to understand, let's look at the scripture from where it comes, and it is off the book of Romans, chapter 15, verse 7, where the word says, therefore, accept each other just as Christ has accepted you, so that God will be given glory. And y'all, it is, I like how Paul just immediately set the standard, right? Like, nope, you know, work on accepting them, or just try it, right? Like, just cut them some slack. Like, it's gonna be all right. No, he said, accept each other just as Christ has accepted you, because all the more reason that you may have not to accept someone. Maybe you don't share the same views. Maybe you just don't like their attitude or whatever that looks like. They may have hurt you, or all those situations, right? We still accept, because all the reasons that you think, you know, you have against them, Jesus had all the more infinity against us. Like, you know, we had all the sin in us. We were sinful people. And Jesus, he was perfect. Like, he lived a sin-free life, but still. We can do the same. And I think that's a great angle for us to outside of community as well. But y'all, let's go in and listen to Layla Capri with Never Too Far.

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0: 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And when he gets home, he always has the radio on. I think it's the new station in Cape Breton. It's called Days FM?
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Y'all, we just listened to Austin French with a song called Wake Up Sleeper. Such a beautiful song, guys. You know, reminder from Ephesians 5. Like, you know, we looked at Ephesians 5 yesterday, and Ephesians 5:1, I feel like it's a scripture that I quote in any situation, right? Be imitators of Christ. So I think that's a great place. And y'all, before we looked at Romans 15:7, just really sort of to set the standard, right? To welcome people with the same like logic that Christ did for us. Like, that's the example that Paul said. He said, accept each other just as Christ has accepted you. So that is, again, you know, okay, how did Christ accept us, right? Like, he gave us unconditional love. He did not make any demands. He did not require us to do anything. Like, we had to repent. Like, we had to turn away from our sinful ways. But he did not demand a sacrifice or nothing like that. We were freed, and really, and also we need to understand, you know, the Bible says in Romans 5 that he saved us, like, he, while we were still sinners, like, he did not wait for us to clean up, while he did not wait for us to, you know, see, like, potential or anything, like, while we were still sinners, he died for us. And that is the standard, y'all. Like, that is how Jesus accepted us. He opened the door while we were still, like, you know, far away, like, just in far country. So that sort of like welcome, right? Like, that welcome that we had to the Lord, you know, to receive salvation, it is again for everyone. And when I say everyone, the person that you dislike the most, the person that you don't want to hang out, you know, don't want to be around, whatever that looks like, y'all, each and every person is made in the image of God. Like, every person is a child of God, and all those people are welcome to accept salvation. I know that's a hard pill to swallow for some people, but y'all, it is the truth, right? Like, the worst person we can think of, the person that hurt us, the person that get on our nerves, the person that bother us, whatever that looks like, each and every person is welcome, and we need to be welcoming to them. That's, you know, that's the sort of like idea where we accept each other and we welcome people as they are, right? Like, welcome with their mess, with their questions. And something I saw a post on social media is that you can come to church, you can sit with me if you are hungover, if you are depressed, if you are sick, whatever that looks like. If you are, you know, you don't have to clean up. You come, you believe, you let Jesus, you let Holy Spirit cleanse you of those things. And a lot of it starts with the acceptance, y'all. Us as believers, we make that room where we accept another person and really just show that, you know, become that lighthouse where we show people to the redemptive love of Jesus. But y'all, we'll come back to it. Let's listen to Hosea with I Can't Stay featuring Chris Chrome.

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2: Hi, I'm Will Jones from Praise FM's News Centre. Here's your news roundup for Wednesday, the 6th of May. Well, our top global story today is from Eastern Europe. According to Reuters and BBC reporting, heavy fighting continues in eastern Ukraine, particularly around contested areas in the Donbas region. Ukraine officials say their forces are holding defensive positions, while Russian authorities claim territorial gains. International observers report ongoing drone strikes and artillery exchanges, with civilian infrastructure again affected. Diplomatic efforts to reach a ceasefire remain stalled as both sides continue military operations. In Canadian news, political and international developments are making headlines as Prime Minister Mark Carney prepares to participate in a European summit focused on security and trade. At the same time, national coverage continues to follow a tragic criminal case in Calgary, where first-degree murder charges were laid after two children were found dead in a vehicle. Police say the investigations remain active, with limited details released due to its sensitive nature. In Nova Scotia, law enforcement activity continues to focus on public safety concerns. The RCMP report a 30-year-old man from Yarmouth is facing 16 charges, including multiple firearm offences and failure to comply with court orders. Police say the accused remains in custody as the case proceeds through the courts. In Christian news, Christian Post and Mission Network News report that churches in the Ukraine are continuing to serve communities despite ongoing conflict. Pastors and ministry leaders say congregations are providing shelter, food distribution, and prayer support to civilians affected by fighting. Some churches are also become temporary refuge centers, highlighting the role of local faith communities in humanitarian responses during the war. Well, that was your news roundup for Wednesday, the 6th of May. Have a wonderful

0: You're listening to today's weather report here on Praise FM Cape Breton. I'm Rick Jones. Here's your weather report for Sydney and the surrounding area for Wednesday the 6th of May. Well, during the day we're looking at clearing in the morning, winds southwest at 30 kilometres, gusting to 50, except for gusting to 70 along parts of the coast. A high of 20 degrees except for 12 along parts of the coast and a UV index of 6 or high. Tonight's going to be cloudy periods and a low of 10, and Thursday's going to be periods of rain, windy and a high of 14. 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Have a wonderful day.
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I'll be your host, Shay, and coming up next, we got Loris Tory with Come Unto Jesus.

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Are you looking for a source of inspiration and positivity in your day-to-day life? 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

And that was Canada's own Love Collide with a song called I Don't Want It. Such a beautiful song, y'all. And, you know, we briefly talked about just accepting each other, right? Accepting one another and really sort of like being welcoming to each other. And, you know, no matter what the person is, no matter how we feel about the person or what their actions are, like whatever they did, y'all, we extend that arm, like we still be that lighthouse that is leading people to Jesus, you know, leading people to repentance, to salvation. Now let's look at another quick scripture. This is 1 Peter 4:9, where the word says, cheerfully share your home with those who need a meal or a place to stay. Very clip, very plain, you know, very instructive. Now let's just come back to Romans 15 again. We read 7. Let's look at verse 5, where the word says, may God, who gives this patience and encouragement, help you live in complete harmony with each other, as is fitting for followers of Christ Jesus, that all of you can join together with one voice, giving praise and glory to God, the Father of our Lord Jesus Christ. Y'all, it is so, you know, beautifully put together, right? Like, just everything we need, like there's nothing we gotta look outside of this. Very clearly the word says, may God, who gives this patience and encouragement, very clearly states that the patience and encouragement, we spoke about encouraging one another, but really, who gives this? It clearly states that God is the source of the patience and encouragement. Help us live in complete harmony with each other, as is fitting for followers of Christ. So the standard, very clear, like, you know, as it is fitting for followers of Christ, as are followers of Christ supposed to be quarreling, you know, supposed to be, fill the blanks, right? But really, the standard is set. And then verse 6 is where the word says, then all of you can join together with one voice, giving praise and glory to God, the Father of our Lord Jesus Christ. Y'all, it is, again, I love how it's all put together, right? Like how we are supposed to treat each other. And what does, when we treat each other with acceptance, what does, when we treat each other with welcoming hearts, bring forth, right? Like it's very clearly stated in verse 6. And a lot of times, you know, I was very much contemplating using the word hospitality, because, you know, in Cape Bretoners are very like hospitable people. Like that's a fact, right? Like there's nothing, you know, nobody would argue with that. So a lot of times it's easy to mistake like hospitality with accepting, right? Sometimes we're just really that voice of encouragement, and we're helping, right? Like we're not against them, we are for them. And that's the best way to put it, y'all. But we'll come back to it. Let's listen to Canada's own Love and the Outcome with a song called Louder, Closer, Deeper.

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Hi, my name is Rob Jones, lead pastor of Faith Baptist Church, Sydney. Now, Faith is a fantastic church set in the heart of the city of Sydney, Cape Breton Island. 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As a local church, we are proud sponsors of Praise FM Cape Breton. We look forward to seeing you soon, and may the Lord bless you.

And that was Canada's own Cynthia Locke with the song called Take Courage. Such a great reminder of a song, y'all. But coming up next, we got Tarion with In the Arms.

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And that was Canada's own City Harmonic with a song called Into Your Arms. Such a beautiful song, guys. And really, before the break, we were listening to Darian with In the Arms. So, you know, it came full circle. But y'all, we're talking about accepting one another and really just having that welcoming heart to, you know, first of all, extend the grace that the Lord extends towards us and really just be that example and be that person who is ultimately leading somebody to Jesus and receiving the gift of salvation. Now, let's look at a quick scripture. This is a little bit interesting, and I'll read it, then we'll discuss it. It's out of the book of Hebrews, chapter 13, verse 2, where the author says, "Don't forget to show hospitality to strangers, for some who have done this have entertained angels without realizing it." Now, y'all, this, again, personally, I can speak for experiences where I've had, you know, just random people that would help me. You know, I have some crazy stories. You know, I was stranded in Turkey for a few days during the pandemic. You know, it's a long story, but even during, like, crazy situations like that, I've had, like, people that would come help me, people I've never met before, people I've never seen after, and really, you know, am I confirmed that they're angels? I don't know, but really the divine connections that come when we're surrendering to the Holy Spirit, you know, we're following the guidance, y'all, it is beyond our comprehension. And I'll just leave it at that. But y'all, let's look at another scripture. This is off the book of Romans, chapter 5, verse 8, where the word says, "But God showed his great love for us by sending Christ to die for us while we were still sinners." Again, it goes to a lot of things right there. Maybe people we don't like, we're like, you know, they're doing all this, like, you know, what they did last time, you know, where she was up to, what he was up to, and all these things, y'all, we don't have that ground for us to use it as a factor to judge them, right? Because the Lord did not do it to us, and we really, you know, don't have the ground to do it to anybody else. And it should, if anything, you know, for us personally, it should be calling us to accept one another, especially the ones that it's hard to accept, right? Like maybe somebody that has different opinions, opposing opinions, or whatever that looks like. It does not matter, right? Like, Jesus did not look at our opinions. Jesus did not look at our qualifications, our careers, our bank accounts, whatever that looks like before accepting us. So we can do the same, y'all. But we'll come back to it. Let's listen to Mitch Langley with Who My God Is.

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1: Hi, I'm Will Jones from Praise FM's News Centre. Here's your news roundup for Wednesday, the 6th of May. Well, our top global story today is from Eastern Europe. According to Reuters and BBC reporting, heavy fighting continues in eastern Ukraine, particularly around contested areas in the Donbas region. Ukraine officials say their forces are holding defensive positions while Russian authorities claim territorial gains. International observers report ongoing drone strikes and artillery exchanges, with civilian infrastructure again affected. Diplomatic efforts to reach a ceasefire remain stalled as both sides continue military operations. In Canadian news, political and international developments are making headlines as Prime Minister Mark Carney prepares to participate in a European summit focused on security and trade. At the same time, national coverage continues to follow a tragic criminal case in Calgary, where first-degree murder charges were laid after two children were found dead in a vehicle. Police say the investigations remain active, with limited details released due to its sensitive nature. In Nova Scotia, law enforcement activity continues to focus on public safety concerns. The RCMP report a 30-year-old man from Yarmouth is facing 16 charges, including multiple firearm offences and failure to comply with court orders. Police say the accused remains in custody as the case proceeds through the courts. In Christian news, Christian Post and Mission Network News report that churches in the Ukraine are continuing to serve communities despite ongoing conflict. Pastors and ministry leaders say congregations are providing shelter, food distribution, and prayer support to civilians affected by fighting. Some churches are also become temporary refuge centers, highlighting the role of local faith communities in humanitarian responses during the war. Well, that was your news roundup for Wednesday, the 6th of May. Have a wonderful

0: You're listening to today's weather report here on Praise FM Cape Breton. I'm Rob Jones. Here's your weather report for Sydney and the surrounding area for Wednesday the 6th of May. Well, during the day we're looking at clearing in the morning, winds southwest at 30 kilometres gusting to 50, except for gusting to 70 along parts of the coast. A high of 20 degrees except for 12 along parts of the coast and a UV index of 6 or high. Tonight's going to be cloudy periods and a low of 10, and Thursday's going to be periods of rain, windy and a high of 14. 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

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Such a great song, guys. And I would love to remind you that we're still here on the Coming Home Drive Show on CICB Praise FM 90.7. I'm your host, Shay. And coming up next, we got Craig Merkson with a song called You Found Me.

Did you know that we'll promote and air your community events free of charge? 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

And we just listened to Shane and Shane with a song called Living Water. Such a beautiful song, y'all. And with that, you know, we have come to the end of today's episode, y'all. And I feel like, especially when we talk about the one another, you know, time pretty much goes by fast. And we very much, you know, spoke about accepting. And again, this is a vast topic. It goes to a lot of situations, a lot of perspectives, but really, if anything, we should know that by the grace that the Lord accepted us, we can extend the same. We can extend the same love, and we can really be that example, right? Like, be that imitator of Christ, as Ephesians 5:1 says. And I understand, because a lot of times, me personally, like, in my flesh, you know, it is hard, right? Most of the time, my welcome is, I want to say selective, but really it's selective, but it's also reciprocative, right? Like, I try to reciprocate the energy that is, you know, coming out of you or whatever that looks like. But y'all, it is, again, it shouldn't be something that's conditional. It shouldn't be something that's transactional, whatever that looks like, because the Holy Spirit really just has a welcome that's genuinely open. It is genuine. It is for everyone, irrespective of who they are, what they did, where they're from, or whatever that looks like, y'all. But a quick scripture I want to leave you with is actually the end of the prodigal son story. It's Luke chapter 15 verse 20, where the word says, "So he returned home to his father, and while he was still a long way off, his father saw him coming. Filled with love and compassion, he ran to his son, embraced him, and kissed him." Guys, my name is Shay, and this was the Coming Home Drive Show on CICB Praise FM 90.7. Until we see you again tomorrow, I hope you have a blessed rest of your Wednesday. Wishing you love, peace, joy, and all the other characteristics of the fruit of the Spirit. But coming up next, we got Third Day with Trust in Jesus.

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1: Oh, hi there. I'm John Avery Whittaker, but you can call me Whit. 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You care to join us? You never know what'll happen next when you have an adventure in Odyssey.
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3: 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Hello? 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
4: I can't believe you get a free sundae just for getting a good grade on a test.
2: 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It's designed to help problem students do better. Pardon me.
4: Oh, man. It was bad enough when our teacher made us stand up and clap for you when he handed back the tests. But this...
3: Jealous, Sammy?
4: I just don't get it. You're supposed to be rewarded for working hard and doing the right thing.
3: And that's exactly what I am getting rewarded for.
4: Then how come I never get rewarded?
3: Because you always get good grades and do the right thing, so it's no big deal. If you want to get noticed, you gotta do something bad once in a while.
4: I do bad things.
3: Yeah, but never anything bad enough to get noticed.
4: I thought you didn't want to get noticed when you did bad things, because you get in trouble.
3: True. About some bad things, but there are other bad things that you want to get noticed for, so as you can develop a reputation. Then, when you do something good, everybody will think it's a big deal, and you'll get rewarded, like I am today.
4: I didn't know it was so complicated.
3: There's a real art to being bad, and you don't have it. You couldn't do anything really bad if you wanted to.
4: I could, too. I just don't want to.
3: And that's why you don't get any free ice cream sundaes. See you around.
4: Yeah. See ya. Do good, get nothing. Do bad, get free ice cream. I gotta think about this.
5: Oh, the injustice, the inequity.
6: It was thoughtful of him to send a postcard, sir.
5: Oh, the unfairness of it all. That my unscrupulous twin can make money in Europe, due to some nefarious dealings, no doubt, despite the evil he has done, while I, the soul of gentility and wit, am stuck here in a cultural wasteland beset by repeated disasters, barely able to keep my head above water. Oh, which reminds me, did we get the plumbing fixed?
6: Yes, sir.
5: Good. Wouldn't want Odyssey's health and safety inspector to see a flooded basement. Why did he have to pick today to conduct a surprise inspection?
6: Our name came up on a roster.
5: Sir,
6: I'm certain things will get better.
5: They'll have to. They can't get any worse. Well, at least we'll get some good publicity for our next production, eh? Mm. What is the name of that radio show I'm supposed to appear on this afternoon?
6: Crying Brian Dern Show.
5: Really? Well, I understand it's the most popular program in town, but I've never heard it. Do you know what it's like?
6: Have you ever heard of shock radio?
5: You're joking.
6: I'm afraid not.
7: Mr. Blackguard?
5: Ah, Mr. Inspector. Have you finished probing, prodding, scratching, and crawling around my theater?
7: I have, and I'm afraid the news isn't good.
5: It isn't?
6: It isn't?
7: It isn't. You know, city bylaws state that theaters must meet the same health and safety requirements as restaurants.
5: They must?
6: They must?
7: They must. So I'm afraid I'm going to have to cite you for some violations. 32 to be exact.
5: 32?
7: Everything from loose armchair rests to unsanitary floors.
6: But I sweep up every day.
7: Not to the satisfaction of the city. Also, you need to install a sprinkler system in this theater immediately.
5: Sprinkler system? But we have fire extinguishers.
7: They don't meet restaurant code. Here's your citation.
5: Citation?
6: Citation?
7: Citation. I'll expect to see these things corrected within a month. Good day.
5: 32 and a sprinkler system. Oh, this is the last straw.
6: But, sir, we have no choice.
5: How are we going to pay for it? You know, I must remember this moment. It's a good association exercise for anger and fury.
6: Now, sir, you must control yourself.
1: Remember your radio interview.
5: Oh, yes, yes, of course. You're right, Shakespeare. We must put our best face forward. I shall rise above these petty annoyances and show them what it means to be a professional.
4: Hey, Rusty.
3: Hey, Sammy.
4: Listen, I've been thinking about what you said yesterday, about being bad.
3: Yeah?
4: Yeah, and even though I don't like it, I've decided that you're probably right. So I'm trying it.
3: Really?
4: Yeah. You know that test we had this morning in history?
3: Yeah.
4: I flunked it.
3: Flunked it?
4: Shh.
3: How do you know? Has Mr. Thompson already graded them?
4: It doesn't matter. I flunked it on purpose. I only answered the first question. That should get me noticed.
3: Not bad for a start.
8: Sam?
4: Hi, Mr. Thompson.
8: Hi. I want to talk to you about your test, and this concerns you too, Rusty.
3: It does?
8: Yes. Sam, I noticed you only answered the first question.
4: Yes, sir.
8: Then I guess you knew right away that it was the wrong test.
3: Wrong test?
8: Mm-hmm, yeah. I don't know how it happened, but only the first question was on the material we studied. The rest was from a completely different test.
4: It was?
8: Mm-hmm. They must have gotten mixed up somehow during the copying. Anyway, because of that, the test is invalid.
3: Invalid?
4: You mean it doesn't count?
8: Mm, that's right. We'll make it up later. Would you both do me a favor and spread the word about it?
4: Sure, Mr. Thompson.
8: Thanks.
3: Nice try, Sammy. But I told you, you just don't have the art. See you around.
4: I do, too, have the art. I guess I'll have to come up with something else.
9: So your new play is opening at the end of next week, Blackguard?
5: Yes, Brian. This will be our 10th production at the theater.
9: Mm-hmm.
5: You know, we're very proud of what we've accomplished.
9: Yeah, but tell the truth. Don't you find all this a bit beneath you?
5: How do you mean?
9: You've performed nationally for years. You're a well-known actor.
5: A very well-known actor.
9: And now you're stuck in Odyssey.
5: Yes, stuck.
9: It's gonna be frustrating for you. I mean, let's face it, this town ain't exactly a thriving cultural center, you know.
5: No, it isn't.
9: And it's gonna cost a lot to operate a theater.
5: Oh, you have no idea.
9: I don't know how you stay open.
5: Well, it would be a whole lot easier if the city didn't saddle me with useless rules and regulations.
9: City Hall got their claws dug in you?
5: Oh, yes. With a ludicrous law that requires my theater conform to restaurant health and safety standards.
9: They're actually making you do that.
5: Yes, can you believe it? They've cited me for 32 violations. 32!
9: Wow. Well, that's gotta be a record.
5: And they want me to put in some ridiculous sprinkler

0: If you poison me, will I not die? And if you wrong me, shall I not revenge? You know, of course, what that's from.
1: No, not really. All right, the phone lines are lighting up right now. Charlie from Elm Street, you're on the air with Brian Dern.
2: Yeah, I'm with you, Blackard. I tried putting in a loading dock at my hardware store last year, and it was like pulling teeth to get all the right permits.
0: Permits? The scourge of the earth!
1: Jim from Glen Road, you're on the air.
3: You're right, Blackard, it isn't fair. Bureaucrats and political toadies are making this town nearly impossible to do business in.
0: Yes, we are all of us victims of City Hall ineptitude. The legislative bunglers are trying to make our lives miserable. But we don't have to suffer in silence. We can make our voices heard. Call, fellow Odysseans! Call now!
1: Well, that's all we have time for today. I know there are a lot of you on the phones who didn't get a chance to get through, but that's the way it goes. I want to thank my guest, Edwin Blaggard, for being here.
0: Oh, you're welcome. And don't forget my play.
1: Right. This is Crying Brian Dern reminding you that if you don't like Odyssey, come play. See you tomorrow. That was great.
0: Oh, well, thank you. Thank you. I didn't talk much about the play, though.
1: Who cares? I want you back tomorrow.
0: Tomorrow? But why?
1: Well, weren't you listening? We had to turn away callers. You tapped into something here, and I want you to do it every day.
0: Do what?
1: Critique local government. Be a voice for the people. It'll be a regular part of the program. Blackguard's What I Hate About Odyssey segment.
0: Oh, I like the title. But I'm an actor, not a political commentator.
1: That makes you even more qualified. Come on, say you'll do it.
0: Well,
1: I'll pay you.
0: I'll do it. Look out, Odyssey. Edwin Blaggard is on the air.

0: 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We always love hearing from you.
1: Hey, Rusty. Rusty? Rusty!
2: Huh? Oh, Sam.
1: You all right?
2: Yeah, I was just listening to my portable radio.
1: Oh, cool headphones. What were you listening to?
2: Edwin Blaggard on the Crying Brian Dern Show.
1: Oh, yeah. My dad told me about him. He talks about Odyssey, right?
2: He does more than talk. He badmouths city workers, and he makes me mad.
1: Why?
2: Because my dad's a city worker, that's why. Would you like it if someone badmouthed your dad?
1: You did one time.
2: Did you like it?
1: No.
2: Well, neither do I.
1: What are you gonna do about it?
2: Don't worry, I'll think of something. What'd you want?
1: Huh? Oh, well, I've come up with another way to be bad.
2: Nice try, Sammy. But I told you, you just don't have the art.
1: But I can do it! I know I can! I just need to find the right thing.
2: All right. I can see I'm gonna have to step in here and help you out. I know of a couple things that's sure to get you noticed.
1: You do?
2: Yeah, follow me.
1: Where to?
2: Bernard Walton's workshop.
3: I'm saying that our glorious volunteer fire department is just another example of the complete ineptitude of our city officials.
4: They're inept!
3: Odyssey is a big enough town. Now, isn't it time we had a real fire department, complete with real firemen?
4: Yeah!
3: Instead of Joe and Frank and Bubba playing dress-up?
4: Well, there you have it, folks. Edwin Blaggard burns the volunteer fireman. What do you think? Let's go to the phones. Hey, Roy from Oak Ridge, you're on the air.
5: Yeah, Blaggard. All week long, I've been listening to you trash Odyssey's Health and Safety Board, Recreation Department, and city workers, and now the volunteer firefighters.
3: Well, as you said, I've only been on for a week. I haven't had time for more.
5: Well, I happen to be a volunteer.
3: Really? Are you, Joe, Frank, or, Bubba?
5: We don't have any Joe, Franks, or Bubbas on the squad, and I resent you calling...

0: us unprofessional.
1: Aha! But you aren't professional. Each one of you makes your living at something other than firefighting. Am I correct?
0: Just because we're volunteers doesn't mean we don't get the job done. We put out plenty of fires.
1: Of course you do. And I seem to recall reading about one you actually put out before the building burned to the ground.
0: Oh, you are a real funny man. Well, we'll see how funny you are when you're facing a group of protesters.
2: Protesters?
1: Protesters?
0: Yes, me and a few of my friends from the department.
2: Are you threatening him?
0: Take it any way you want.
2: Well, he has the right to express his opinion, you know.
0: And so do we. See you around, Bubba.
1: Now, wait a minute. Hello? Hello? He hung up.
2: Well, for guys who spend a lot of time around fire, they sure can't take a little heat. We're going to take a break now. This is the Crying Brian Dern Show here on Odyssey 106, a different kind of talk radio.
3: Rancho.
2: That was great.
1: But they're going to protest.
2: So what? You said yourself that they're just a bunch of bubbas.
1: But Brian, I did this to publicize my theater, not to get it protested.
2: You are publicizing it. A little controversy is the best publicity you can have. Take it from me.
1: Well, that is true.
2: Besides, the show is getting killer ratings.
1: Killer?
2: Yeah, and every day they're hearing about your theater. This could be your best season yet.
1: Yes. Yes. Well, what are you waiting for, Brian? Turn up the microphone. Let's get to work.
2: Yeah.
4: There's your target by the back door.
5: The big pane of glass?
4: Yeah, I saw it on my way to Mr. Riley's house. I was planning on smashing it myself, but because I'm such a kind-hearted guy, I'm gonna let you do it.
5: Great! But you said there were two things. What's the second one?
4: After you smash the glass, we're gonna go to the Harlequin Theater.
5: The theater?
4: Remember I said I'd think of a way to get back at Blackard?
5: Uh-huh.
4: Well, I have, and it's gonna be good. Here's a brick. Have at it.
5: Yeah, thanks. All right. One, two, three. What? It didn't break.
4: You didn't throw it hard enough. Try it again.
5: Okay. Ugh. What's going on? Break, you! Break! Break! Break!
6: What's going on
5: break,
6: over there?
5: Break! Break!
4: Whoop, I'm out of here.
6: Sam, what are you doing?
5: I'm trying to break this glass, but it won't break.
6: Well, of course it won't. It's unbreakable glass.
5: What?
6: It's from the bank downtown. I replaced it with a new piece this morning. Now what's the matter?
5: No matter how hard I try, I can't get into trouble.
6: Get into trouble? Why in the world would you want to get into trouble?
5: Because it's the only way I'm going to get noticed.
6: Come again?
5: Rusty's always getting noticed for the good things he does, like getting a good grade on that test the other day. The teacher went on and on about how great he was, and he even got a free Sunday from Mr. Whitaker.
6: Okay, I'm with you so far.
5: Well, I never get noticed for the good things I do, and Rusty said it's because I'm always doing good things. If I want to get noticed for him, I have to do something bad once in a while. But I've been trying all week, and I can't do anything bad.
6: Come here, Sam.
5: What are you doing?
6: Checking to see if you have a fever. Now, you must be sick.
5: No, I'm fine.
6: You can't be fine. Do you hear what you're saying? You want to do something bad to get noticed? Now, does that sound normal to you?
5: Well...
6: Is that the only reason you want to do good things to get noticed?
5: No, I want to do them because I know it's right. But being right all the time doesn't get me praise from teachers and free ice cream sundaes from Wits End.
6: So what?
5: Huh?
6: You heard me. So what? Sam, doing good is its own reward, and I got news for you. It always pays off. Sometimes in ways you can't see. In fact, most times in ways you can't see. But it always does, because doing what's right pleases God. And that's the most important thing now, isn't it?
5: Yeah. It is. Of course it is. I don't know what I've been thinking.
6: Well, that makes two of us.
5: Thanks, Mr. Walton. I'd better go find Rusty. See ya.
6: Yeah, goodbye. Goodbye, Sam. Oh, I just don't understand young people today.
5: Good grief! What is going on here? here.
4: Sammy, hey, Sammy.
5: Rusty, what is all this?
4: It's the volunteer fire department. Blackguard badmouthed them today, and so they're picketing the place. Come on.
5: Where are we going?
4: To the backstage door.
5: We're going inside?
4: For what I have planned, we have to.
5: You're still going through with it? Even with all that going on in front?
4: Absolutely. It'll fit right in.
5: What are you gonna do?
4: Blackguard's rehearsing his new show. I'm gonna add a little bang to his rehearsal with these.
5: Cherry bombs? Those are dangerous.
4: They're also loud. It'll scare him to death.
5: Yeah, look, Rusty, I don't think you should do this.
4: Wimping out on me, huh? I knew you couldn't follow through. You just don't have the art.
5: Well, I don't want you to do it either.
4: Ha, fat chance. I told you what Blackguard said about my dad, and now he's gonna pay. So if you're gonna leave, leave. Otherwise, be quiet.
1: Great art breaks through the separateness of our natures and lets us touch the very heart of reality. Reality, your line, Shakespeare.
3: Oh, I'm sorry, sir, but the protest seems to be getting louder. Shouldn't we do something about it?
1: Don't worry yourself, Shakespeare.
3: But, sir...
1: This will give us lots of free publicity for our theatre and for the upcoming play. Oh. Now, let's continue. Great art breaks...
4: He's gonna get his.
5: Don't do it! Rusty!
4: Cover your ears.
1: The very heart of reality.
3: Oh! They're shooting at us!
4: Did you see the looks on their faces? That was great.
5: Rusty, I smell smoke.
4: It's from the cherry bombs. It'll go away in a second.
5: Something's burning!
4: Whoa!
5: The curtain! It's on fire! Rusty! Help!
4: Not me, man. I'm out of here.
5: Rusty! Mr. Blackguard! Shakespeare! The curtain is on fire!
1: Fire! Oh. Fire! Oh, no! Fire!
5: We have to put it out!
1: Shakespeare, why isn't the new sprinkler system kicking in?
3: We never had it installed.
1: Well, get a hose or a fire extinguisher, something, quickly.
5: Wait, there's a bunch of firemen right outside. Help! Help!
3: We have to get out of here.
1: But it's my theater. My theater. Oh, the tragedy. The humanity.
7: All right, boys. Get that hose over here. Come on, move it.
3: Sir, it's the fireman.
7: That's right, Blackguard. Joe, Frank, Baba, and the rest of us. Now, if you get out of here, we're going to save your theater.
1: After all I said about you, why?
7: Because it's our job.
1: This is my last broadcast on the Cryin' Brian Dern show, and I want to use it to make amends for what I've said this past week, especially about the volunteer fire department. These gallant men put their lives on the line each time the fire bell rings, and I want to thank them from the bottom of my heart for that, and for saving my theater. I also owe a debt of gratitude to a brave young man named Sam Johnson for getting the fireman. Like any small town, Odyssey may have its problems, but compassionate, caring, concerned citizens is not one of them. Once again, I thank you all. This is Edwin Blackguard. So long.
6: Well, that was nice. A little late, but nice. So you see, Sam, sometimes you do get noticed for doing good things.
5: Yeah, and I'm sure glad I'm not getting noticed the way Rusty is by the police.
8: Speaking of getting noticed, here you are, Samuel, a triple-decker hot fudge sundae with whipped cream and nuts.
5: But I already got noticed by Mr. Blackguard, Eugene. What's this for?
6: For doing good.
5: You said doing good is its own reward.
6: Well, it is, but the occasional ice cream sundae doesn't hurt either.
5: Thanks, Mr. Walton. Thanks, Eugene.
8: You're most welcome.
6: Yeah, you're welcome. You gonna eat that cherry?
5: Yep.
6: Oh, well, I've been good, too, and I thought maybe... Well, that's all right. Go ahead.
9: Psalm 1 says, "Blessed is the man who does not follow evil men's advice, or hang around with sinners, scoffing at the things of God, but who delights in doing everything God wants him to do, and day and night is always meditating on his laws and thinking about ways to follow him more closely." Well, that's all for this time. If you ever want to write to us, we'd love to hear from you. Just send your letter to Odyssey, Colorado Springs, Colorado, 80995. In Canada, write to Box 9800, Vancouver, BC, V6B4G3. And don't forget to ask how you can get a copy of today's episode. It's called When Bad Isn't So Good. 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When Bad Isn't So Good was written and directed by Phil Lawler. Our production engineer was Bob Luttrell, and our executive producer, Chuck Bolte. And I'm Chris, hoping you'll join us again next time for more Adventures in Odyssey. 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
10: 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Here's your news roundup for Wednesday, the 6th of May. Well, our top global story today is from Eastern Europe. According to Reuters and BBC reporting, heavy fighting continues in eastern Ukraine, particularly around contested areas in the Donbas region. Ukraine officials say their forces are holding defensive positions while Russian authorities claim territorial gains. International observers report ongoing drone strikes and artillery exchanges, with civilian infrastructure again affected. Diplomatic efforts to reach a ceasefire remain stalled as both sides continue military operations. In Canadian news, political and international developments are making headlines as Prime Minister Mark Carney prepares to participate in a European summit focused on security and trade. At the same time, national coverage continues to follow a tragic criminal case in Calgary, where first-degree murder charges were laid after two children were found dead in a vehicle. Police say the investigations remain active, with limited details released due to its sensitive nature. In Nova Scotia, law enforcement activity continues to focus on public safety concerns. The RCMP report a 30-year-old man from Yarmouth is facing 16 charges, including multiple firearm offences and failure to comply with court orders. Police say the accused remains in custody as the case proceeds through the courts. In Christian news, Christian Post and Mission Network News report that churches in the Ukraine are continuing to serve communities despite ongoing conflict. Pastors and ministry leaders say congregations are providing shelter, food distribution, and prayer support to civilians affected by fighting. Some churches are also become temporary refuge centers, highlighting the role of local faith communities in humanitarian responses during the war. Well, that was your news roundup for Wednesday, the 6th of May. Have a wonderful

0: You're listening to today's weather report here on Praise FM Cape Breton. I'm Rick Jones, here's your weather report for Sydney and the surrounding area for Wednesday the 6th of May. Well, during the day we're looking at clearing in the morning, winds southwest at 30 kilometres, gusting to 50, except for gusting to 70 along parts of the coast. A high of 20 degrees except for 12 along parts of the coast and a UV index of 6 or high. Tonight's going to be cloudy periods and a low of 10, and Thursday's going to be periods of rain, windy and a high of 14. 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Have a wonderful day.
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2: If you've searched for happiness and determined that it simply can't be found, maybe you've just been looking in the wrong places. Today on Turning Point, Dr. David Jeremiah shares how God intends for you to find happiness straight from His Word. What should you be looking for and not looking for to be happy? From God, I Need Some Answers, here's David to introduce his message, How Can I Be Happy?
3: And I thank you for joining us. That is really a question a lot of people have. They point their whole life to the answer to that question, how can I be happy? Everybody has an idea about how to do that. But the Bible has the truth, and we're going to find that truth in Psalm 1. Do you ever wish that you could submit a list of 20 questions to God, questions that would clarify just how you're supposed to live your life? Well, that's just not how God works in the life of the believer, but it does not mean that God is withholding the answers that you seek of Him, because you see, God's Word is lacking in nothing and holds the answers that we need to face everyday living. All we need to do is actively and faithfully seek those answers in His Word. And there is no better place in all the Bible to find an eternal perspective than in the book of Psalms. That's why during these days, we're spending these broadcasts on this question, God, I need some answers, and we're studying the Psalms together. Today, we are talking about Psalm 1. And how can I be happy? We'll get to that psalm in just a moment. But first, let me remind you that Turning Point is taking its annual Alaska Cruise Conference in July. The dates are 12 through 19, and we'll be cruising the Inside Passage, Icy Strait Point, Hubbard Glacier, Juneau, Ketchikan, Victoria. These are some of the places we'll be, and along the way we'll be blessed by the music of Michael Sanchez and Uriel Vega, along with David Michael and David Todd Jeremiah, as we study the Word of God together every day. Don and I will be there to host this event, and we hope you can come with us. There's still a few rooms left, so get in touch with us at davidjeremiah.org. Get all the information so that you can be a part of this event. Now, here we go with How Can I Be Happy? Let's find out the answer.
4: Happy is the man. And it's the same word that Jesus used in His great sermon, we know as the Sermon on the Mount. He used it over and over again. Happy are those who mourn. Happy are the poor in spirit. Everybody today wants to know how to be happy. The songwriter says, don't worry, be happy. As if we could in some cavalier way make it happen for us. It is very evident that people in our culture and in the American brand of our culture have an incredible thirst and appetite for happiness and will try almost anything and go to almost any length to try to find it and incorporate it into their life. But it should be evident to us that if lasting happiness could be found in having material things and in being able to indulge ourselves in whatever we wanted, then most of us in America should be just delirious with joy and happy beyond description. We should be producing books and poems and art that describes our unparalleled bliss. Our literature should rival that of the ancient Greeks and Romans and the Renaissance craftsmen. But have you taken note recently of what we have been producing? It's morbid, and it's sad, and it's introspective, and it's occultic. And it drives us back into our past and back into the hurt and back into the pain. And we're giving ourselves away by the plays we write and the movies we produce and the books we author. We're saying to the whole world, we've been searching for it, but we just haven't been able to find it. It has become for many a journey on a dead-end street. Did you know that a lot of folks think that happiness can be found on Easy Street? And I learned that there really is a street called Easy Street. It is in Honolulu, Hawaii. And when I go there, if I ever get to go there again, I'm going to go look for this street. I'll tell you exactly where it is. You take the Pali Highway northbound, travel about a third of the way to Pali Pass, turn right on Park Street, go one block, and there it is, Easy Street. The problem comes when you turn left and go one block more, there's another sign that says dead end. That's really true. Easy Street is a dead end in Honolulu, Hawaii. But Easy Street's a dead end for a lot of people, isn't it? Happiness. How do we find it? Well, this psalm is the psalm about two ways and two destinies. It's about two roads, one that leads toward God and one that leads away from God. The psalm is divided equally in half. The first three verses talk about the way of the righteous, and the last three verses talk about the way of the ungodly. And the way of the righteous is the way toward happiness. That's what the psalmist says. Blessed is the man. And then he goes on his journey to describe the blessedness. Literally, the word blessed in the Hebrew language is in the plural. And if I were to translate it with the best nuance I could come up with in English language, it would go like this. How awesome are the happinesses of this man? When the psalmist describes the way toward God, he does so by telling us what it is not, and then telling us what it is. You see, because of the readers of this hymn, and obviously because of all of us, in order for us to really get into what it means to be happy, the psalmist has to take his checklist and check off all the things that men try and say it's not any of these things. And as he describes the happy man in verses 1 through 3, he talks about him in two ways. First of all, he talks about the fact that he avoids the downward pull of evil. Listen to his words in the first verse. Blessed is the man who walks not in the counsel of the ungodly, nor stands in the path of sinners, nor sits in the seat of the scornful. Not is in the verse once, nor is in the verse twice. Three times in essence, the psalmist negates conduct and he says, happiness is not going to be here. Don't get involved here. Now, this is an incredible verse because it is a trilogy of threes. Let me say that again. It is a trilogy of threes. There are three threes in verse one. And if you read the verse that way, you will understand that what the psalmist is trying to do for us is to paint a picture of the gravitational pull of evil. It is like a vortex that catches us in it, and it always pulls us down. It is the progressive, declining pressure of evil in the life of a person. And what the psalmist wants us to understand clearly is this. He is saying to us, blessed is the man who doesn't get caught up in the downward gravitational pull of evil in his life. Now, if you read the verse carefully, you will notice that the three sets of three are like this. First of all, first set, walk, stand, sit. Do you see that? The second trilogy, counsel, path, seat. And the third, ungodly, sinners, scornful. All of these progressively move away from God. And I want to remind you of something that I think we all know, but maybe no one's ever verbalized before. We always talk about momentum and how important momentum is. It sure is important in football and in basketball. It's important in life. We like to have a sense of momentum. It's wonderful to be in a church that's got a sense of momentum. But did you know that evil has momentum too? That you can get caught up in evil momentum? That you can get so caught up in evil that it carries you along like you were borne along with the wind. And that's what the psalmist is talking about here. He is telling us that you can get involved in evil in such a way that the momentum of influence begins to capture you. That's the first category. And here he talks about these three words: counsel, path, and seat. The counsel of the ungodly. He said, blessed is the man that doesn't get caught up in the counsel of the ungodly. The counsel of the ungodly is nothing less than the philosophy of the natural man who seeks to understand his existence and his control without regard to God. You see, to be ungodly isn't what some of you think. It's not to be a murderer or a rapist or a bank robber or a child molester or whatever you may think of when you think of ungodly. The word doesn't mean anything like that, although it may include those things. To be ungodly, listen to this, you can be a good person and be ungodly. To be ungodly means to live your life minus God. When you get up on Sunday morning and you go to get your cup of coffee at the local convenience store, you see people packing all their stuff up to get out of town for the weekend. And these are not just the Christian people who take a weekend once in a while, which is permissible. These are people who take off every week. They haven't had a thought about God in all of their lives. God is non-existent in their thinking process. They go to work all week. They spend Saturday working around the house, and Sunday is their day. And the thought that God might have some claim upon them has not entered their thinking process in years. Every day of their life, they live as if there is no God. That's what it means to be ungodly. It's not as bad as you might think, but in essence, it's the root problem of everything. It's to live life without God. Now, the Bible says the counsel of the ungodly is the beginning place in the downward spiral. The philosophy of the ungodly is the idea that after looking at all the pros and cons and seeking out the key answers to life, you've decided that the best way to deal with this is to deal with it outside of faith, outside of God, outside of any meaningful spiritual relationship. You can do it with your self-help courses. You can do it with all the things you get involved which help to lift you to the next level. It's to live your life minus God. Now, the influence of that comes from listening to people who counsel you that way. It's one of the things that strikes terror into the hearts of parents when their children begin to get to the level of sending them off to college. Maybe they've chosen a discipline for their life that is not available at a Christian college where they feel confident they want to send their children, so they send them off to State U. And they sit in the classroom, and all of the dynamics of this process are very focused because this person who stands up in front has got enough degrees to just choke you. You realize, guys, he's got so many degrees, he's got no temperature. You know what I mean? He's just one of those kind of people. And the kids sit in class and they look at this man or this woman and they're so enamored because obviously this person is so smart and has gone so far in their life. And then they begin to listen. And innuendos and subtleties of the counsel is counsel minus God. And little by little, that counsel begins to have its impact. And then the scripture says, he walks not in the counsel of the ungodly and he doesn't take the pathway. The next thing is, after you hear the counsel, you translate the information into action. Instead of observing from a distance, you start to walk along behind. You start to ask more questions. You start to investigate. The counsel now becomes something that's captivated you and you want to know more about it. And you move from the counsel in influence to the path in influence. And finally, the scripture says, you have come to the seat. You sit down. And that is a picture of not only being a practitioner, but settling into the embracing of this philosophy of life. You are seated in the seat. You are settled down into a comfortable lifestyle of ungodliness. And I want to tell you something, men and women, there are thousands of people who started out to have some thoughts for God in their head and in their heart. But they began to listen to the counsel of their friends who said, you can't work as hard as you do all week and then give Sunday to God. You need some time to recreate yourself. And so it was a Sunday here and a Sunday there, and God pushed to the side here and God pushed to the side there. And now they are so settled into this lifestyle, it doesn't even bother them anymore. So it's a lifestyle, you see. But it starts listening to the counsel, kind of falling into the pattern, and then settling in to the lifestyle. That's the downward pull of influence. Notice the second category, the momentum of involvement. Notice the three words. First you walk, then you stand, and then you sit. It's kind of a different way of saying the influence translates into involvement. You walk along, then you stand, and then you sit. Someone has described the walk as a reference to our daily decisions, the things that we decide on a daily basis. The standing is to the making of a commitment, and the sitting is the settled attitude of lifestyle. First, we make little decisions that are minus God. Then we make commitments that cement those decisions, and then finally we settle into the attitude of a life without God. It's so easy to do. And there are lots of Christian people who could tell me, you've come back to God having gotten into that. But all of a sudden you woke up one day and you said, my goodness, you know, 20 years ago we used to never miss church, and then this happened. We made this little decision. And then out of that decision we made this little commitment. Maybe we bought a place that took us out of the town. And all of a sudden we found ourselves in a lifestyle. Now remember, what is the psalmist saying? Blessed is the man who doesn't get caught up in the gravitational pull of evil in his life. Here's the third issue of momentum. First of all, it's influence. Then it's involvement. And thirdly, there's a momentum of intensity. Notice, he moves from ungodly. That's sort of a person who's passive about spiritual things. He doesn't have time for God, but it's okay if you have time for God. You understand what I mean? Then there's the word sinner. I looked this word up, and you know what the Hebrew word here is? The Hebrew word for sinner is a word which means to make a loud noise or to cause a tumult or to make trouble. And it's kind of the word for partying. It's the party animal. First of all, he's kind of minus God. He's not into God that much. But then he gets kind of caught up into the worldly lifestyle. He gets into the parties. And then the third word is the word scornful. Now watch this. He's not influenced anymore by the people outside. He has himself become an influencer. Do you see what I'm saying? He's moved from being passive about God to being involved in practicing anti-God things to now he is an atheist in a sense, and he is scornful of God. He curls his lip at God. Somebody says something to him about going to church. You got to be kidding. You do what? You take the only day that you can really call your own and you go to church? And Sunday night too? Oh my word. And so he becomes the critic of the Christian, the scornful. You see what's happened? It's the downward pull of evil. He's gone from ungodly to sinner to scornful. And what the psalmist wants us to understand is that man is happy when he stays away from the gravitational pull of sin. You say, well, Pastor Jeremiah, how in the world does a person do that? Well, somewhere in the process between the counsel and the path and the seat, and from walking and standing and sitting, and from ungodly and sinning and scornful, somewhere in that process, you'll get a wake-up call. I promise you, you will get a wake-up call from the Holy Spirit if you're a Christian. Hey, Christian, why do I feel uncomfortable? When you get that wake-up call, you kind of scoot it over to the edge, and you're about to get caught in the downdraft. And when that happens, you better move away, because you are not headed toward happiness. You are headed toward misery. Miserable is the man who gets caught up in the gravitational pull of sin. Are there any Christians who ever had a down trip for a little bit? who could give a witness today that it's more miserable being out of fellowship with God than it is almost not being a Christian. Because you know what it's like to really joy in your faith, and now all of a sudden you got caught in the downdraft, and you're getting pulled away from God, and you feel lousy. And when you put your feet on the floor in the morning, and you wake up, and you start off the day, you have this feeling of guilt in your heart, and you can't even figure out why. Why do I feel so guilty? Because God has given you the automatic sin alarm system, which is starting to go off and make you uncomfortable because you've gotten pulled into the gravitational thrust of sin. Blessed is the man, happy is the man, who doesn't get caught up in the gravitational pull of evil. Amen? Now, here's the positive side. The righteous way not only avoids the downward pull of sin, but the righteous way accepts the decisive place of Scripture in life. But his delight, says the psalmist, is in the law of the Lord, and in his law he meditates day and night, and he shall be like a tree planted by the rivers of water that brings forth its fruit in its season. Its leaf also shall not wither, and whatever he does shall prosper. The first thing the psalmist says is that the believer who is headed toward happiness on his way toward God, not away from God, this believer delights in the Word of God. Now, I wasn't sure what that meant, but I want to contrast it for you. Do you know how a lot of Christians read the Bible? They read the Bible to find out how far they can go before they cross the line. Do you understand what I mean? I've talked to people like this. They don't read the Bible to find out what God wants them to do. They read the Bible to find out what God will let them do or what they can do without getting into a whole lot of trouble. Now, the person who delights in the law of God is totally opposite that. Here's what he does. He comes to the Bible, and in his heart, there's this incredible desire that he wants to please God. And so he reads the Bible, and he reads it like he was a detective trying to find little clues about how he can please God with his life. Not trying to find ways that he can get by with the things he wants to do, but he opens the book, and his prayer in his heart is, oh God, what I really want to do with my life is I want to please you. I want to bless you, Lord, and I want to read your book today, and maybe you could just show me one little thing, one little nugget that I could mine that would help me please you. Did you ever read the Bible like that? Did you ever come to God's Word like that? I want to tell you something. That's how you delight in God's Word. Because I want you to know something, friend. If you come to God with that spirit, you will find little nuggets everywhere. Because God just loves to show his children how they can please him. Because God's a parent. Are you with me? The most unheard words from children. Is there anything I could do to help you today, Mom? What would you do, Mom, if you heard those words? You would go over and examine to see, is this an imposter? Did this person get in my house by mistake? And kids, you know, if you're going to go home and do that, maybe you could give your parents a little time to kind of get ready and warm up to this, because this could be a little lethal if you drive, you know, just straight out. But if you really knew they meant it, wouldn't it be incredible? Wouldn't it truly be incredible? I mean, if every morning at breakfast, oh no, let me do it today. He did it yesterday, Mom. Well, I know, we can all dream, right? But I want to tell you something. That's what it means when the Scripture says to delight in God's Word. It's to come to the Word of God with your heart motivation being, Lord, how can I please you today? And the Scripture says that when you delight in the Word of God, when your heart delights in the Word of God, now watch carefully, that will translate into this wonderful thing, and that is that your habits will be dictated by the Word of God. Did you know that? When you delight in the Word of God, it will automatically determine that your habits are dictated by the Word of God. Why? Because if you're coming every day and say, Lord, how can I please you? He'll show you, and it'll translate into life. And the psalmist gives us a couple of clues here as to what that will mean. First of all, you will discover that your strength comes from God's Word. The Scripture says he's like a tree planted by the streams of water. Just like a tree is nourished by the constant supplies of water, without which under the blistering sun the tree would surely die, so the life that is rooted in the Word of God will also be established, and it will be strong. When you get your roots down deep into God's Word, it's like the tree sending its roots down deep into the water next to the stream, and it grows strong.
3: Amen. Amen. We'll finish up our discussion of Psalm 1 tomorrow as we meet together for the Thursday edition of Turning Point. In the meantime, if you haven't already done so, I encourage you to request your copy of the book, Five Psalms for a Flourishing Life. 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We're so excited about it. We want you to have a copy of it. 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We will look forward to seeing you here tomorrow. I'm David Jeremiah.
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13: One of the most significant moments in my life was when I realized, out in the backyard, in my study, alone, on the floor, talking to God, and God helped me to understand for the first time in my life, although I've been to seminary and already been pastoring two churches before that, that it was not my responsibility to live a Christian life.
14: Are you relying on you to live the Christian life? Or are you depending on God's unlimited resources? Welcome to In Touch, the teaching ministry of Dr. Charles Stanley. God sent the Holy Spirit to live within every believer, enabling our lives to mirror the life of Christ. Learn how to tap into this ever-present, never-failing resource in part two of Help is on the Way.
13: One of the gifts of God to every single one of His children is the person of the Holy Spirit. He's the one who convicted you of your sin to begin with. He's the one who gives you the faith to believe. He's the one who makes you aware of the reality of who Jesus Christ is. So think about this. You and I have within us a helper who is omniscient, knows all things, omnipotent, has all power, omnipresent, that is, all things are in His presence, but primarily He lives on the inside of us so that you can never be without Him. You say, well, wait a minute, I could be without Him. Listen to what Jesus says. He says He'll be with you forever. And I think about how many people sit in pews week after week after week, and they don't even have any idea who He is. They're saved, but they don't know anything about Him. Or they've just sort of heard about Him. And they've heard about those people who believe in the Holy Spirit, and they put some kind of a category on all of that, and they say, stay away from that. Well, you can't stay away from God. And so whatever else you may fear, remember this. The Holy Spirit is a person of the Trinity sent by God the Father and the Lord Jesus Christ to live on the inside of you to help you. He's there as your helper. No matter what you face, He's adequate, ready, dependable, and He's also very wise. Now, what do you mean by being wise? Well, of course, He knows what to do, when to do it, and how to do it, but He also knows something else. He's also wise enough not to do for you and me what God's made us to do for ourselves. So we can't afford to be lazy and say, well, the Spirit of God's going to help me. No, He's not. You can't be slothful, can't be lazy, careless, indifferent, and wasteful, and expect the Holy Spirit to bail you out of all of that. He's not going to do it. He'll convict you of it, but He's not going to bail you out of it. We're to live righteous lives, godly life. And you see, the truth is, we don't have any excuse for not living a godly life. The person who is God in the Spirit is living on the inside of us, and one of His responsibilities, primary responsibilities, is to do what? Watch this. To live out through our speech, through our body, through our ears and our eyes and our hands and our feet, the life of Christ. He says, we are the body of Christ. Where is He? Seated at the Father's right hand. Well, where is the body? He's living in you. It's your body, my body, all the bodies of believers all over the world. We make up the body of Christ on earth. And listen, He has a plan for every single one of us, ready and willing to work out that plan every day. Well, think about some ways, for example, or some areas of our life in which He helps us. And one of the first ones is in our prayer life. Look, if you will, in the 8th chapter of Romans, and notice what Paul says and the parts of speech he uses. Listen, he says in verse 26, in the same way, the Spirit also helps our weakness, Paul including himself. For we do not know how to pray as we should, but the Spirit Himself intercedes for us with groanings too deep for words. What in the world does that mean? Well, it simply means this, that sometimes you and I don't know how to pray like we ought to pray. We don't know how. Sometimes we don't know what to ask for. Sometimes we don't know what His will is. Sometimes we're not sure how we should pray for another person. He says the Spirit of God who lives within us will do what? Intercede with us and through us with groanings, that is, Sometimes don't you find yourself just crying out to God or praying to Him and, Lord, I don't know how to ask about this. I don't know what's going on in this person's life. I just feel burdened to pray for them. Or maybe you're trying to find the Lord's will in your life and, Lord, I don't know what your will is, but I need you to show me. He's there to help us in our prayer. Well, let me ask you a question now. Suppose I ask you this. When you pray most of the time, do you pray standing up, lying down, or kneeling? When is the last time you knelt on your knees before Almighty God and prayed? You've said, well, I can pray standing up, I understand that. I can pray lying down, I understand that. I can pray seated, standing, riding. When is the last time you got on your knees? You say, I don't have to get on my knees to pray. Is it that you don't have to or you're too proud to? Ask yourself the question, when is the last time you got on your knees in acknowledgement of the supreme superiority, holiness, righteousness, the glory of Almighty God, because there's not a single one of us who's worthy to come to Him. And I'm asking you, when is the last time you humbled yourself before Him, got on your knees to talk to your Heavenly Father? You say, well, why do you have to get on your knees? You don't have to. You don't have to. But when I think about who this is that I'm worshiping and serving, listen, He's not a bellhop. He doesn't just come running to me when I have something for somebody else to do. He is God, this righteous, holy God living on the inside of us, willing to help us. And we come to Him in prayer. And I made it a habit a long time ago, since I can remember, that before any day of my life is over, if I'm able to walk or get out of the bed or whatever, I'm going to get on my knees and talk to God. Does that make me holy? No. But here's what it does do. It keeps me very aware of my unworthiness and His awesome glory and power and majesty as God. He is this holy God before whom every single one of us will one day, what? Bow and acknowledge that He is the Lord Jesus Christ. Don't you think we ought to get in the habit? Think we ought to sort of do a little practicing? That one of these days we're going to kneel before Him. A second awesome thing the Holy Spirit does to help us is to help us with the Word of God. That is, He helps us interpret the Word of God. If you turn to 1 Corinthians, for example, in the second chapter, listen to what he says. If people tell you, well, I've read the Bible and this, that, and the other. Let me just say this to you. If a person's not a believer, they cannot understand the Word of God. You say, how do you know that? Because Paul states it clearly in 1 Corinthians chapter 2. Listen to what he says. The natural man, that is a lost person, does not accept the things of the Spirit of God for their foolishness to him, and he cannot understand them because they're spiritually appraised or discerned. Lost person can't. So when you argue with somebody and they say, well, you know, I've read the Bible, but I don't understand that. Well, that's what God said. You wouldn't. Don't push that in their face, but you know it's true. Or they may say, well, I read the Bible and I don't believe all that's true. Naturally, they don't, because the Bible says that it's foolish to them. But listen, you and I have the Holy Spirit to interpret the truth of God's Word. So watch this. The truth is, I may happen to be a vessel, but I'm not the teacher. The Spirit of God is the one who's the teacher. He's the only one who can discern. He's the only one who can give you understanding and enlighten your mind and mine about what the truth is about the Spirit of God and about the things of God, about the will and purpose and plan of God. He's the one who does that. He's the discerner, because he says, for to us God has revealed these things through the Spirit, for the Spirit searches all things, even the depths of God. You want to understand the Word of God? Then when you read it, ask the Holy Spirit to give you understanding and show you how to apply it to your heart. You think, for example, what about some of those verses that you memorize and you go back to once in a while, and all of a sudden you read the same verse and you think, my, I never saw that before. Why? Now watch this carefully. Why? Because the Spirit of God gave you deeper understanding. Now watch this carefully. The Spirit of God, Here's how he helps us. He helps us by giving us understanding and insight into the Word of God according to where we are at that point in our life, what we're thinking, what we're going through, how we're feeling, what we're challenged with. So what happens? He gives us new insights. You can read the same verse over and over and over again. And then here you are at this point in your life, and you go back and you read that same verse, and God just has a message, goes straight to your heart. Had you read it before? Yes. Did you see that before? No. Why? That's not where you were before. The Spirit of God is the discerner. He's the one who's the teacher. He's the one who brings to light the truth of God's Word. Then he helps us in the whole issue of sin. For example, he says when the Holy Spirit comes, he will convict us of sin, righteousness, and judgment. What does that mean? He will convict us of our sin. That's how we got saved. Holy Spirit convicted us of our sin, made us where we needed Christ, showed us how to trust Him. Convict the world of sin, righteousness. That is the righteousness of Christ, which made it possible for Him to go to the cross and die and pay our sin debt in full, because He was the only one who was righteous enough to do it. And He says, convict the world of sin, righteousness, and judgment, the judgment that is to come. The Spirit of God will remind us that we're going to give an account to God one of these days. He reminds us and shows us what in our life is not right. For example, you move along the Christian life and maybe you're heading in the wrong direction and you get what I call static in your heart. And that's the Holy Spirit doing what? Warning you, watch it. Heading in the wrong direction. That's not of me. That's not righteous. That's not godly. That doesn't fit who you are. That doesn't belong in your life. That's the work of the Spirit of God. If we didn't have the Holy Spirit of God in our life, we'd probably put up with some things that God does not want us putting up with, and maybe not even be aware of it. It's the Spirit of God who makes us aware of these things. Then I think also that one of His works in our life is the fact of those moments of weakness and frailty we have in our life. There are times, for example, when there's a sense of weakness and you don't feel adequate and you just can't quite, you think, I don't know what's going on. Did you realize that the Holy Spirit can energize your physical body? He can give you strength and energy to do what you normally would not be able to do. And I can think of many times in my life when I thought, God, I don't know how I'm going to be able to handle this or do this or say that or whatever. And here's what I learned a long time ago. Thank God. No matter how tired I was, if I'd get on my knees or on my face before God and start talking to Him and just tell Him what I needed and that I needed a fresh new anointing or energizing,

0: is he's there. For example, when we are tempted to doubt his truth and to doubt his promises, what does the Spirit do? The Spirit is there to help us. And here's what the Spirit's going to ask you. Would the Father lie to you? No. Does he keep his promises? Yes. And you see, here's what happens, and this tickles me sometimes when I think about it. People said, well, that's what I'm thinking. Let me tell you something. The Spirit of God is the one who can, listen, who can place thoughts in your mind to think his thoughts. You thought they were your thoughts. They're his thoughts. He's the one to remind you that God keeps his promises. He's the one to remind you and me that God doesn't fail to keep those promises, that what he promises he will provide because all of heaven's power is behind him. Then, for example, there are those times when you and I go through difficult times of sorrow and heartache because of loss of some loved one or whatever it might be. Friend, only God can help in those times. That's the work of the Holy Spirit. How many times have I seen it? Caskets here, family comes in, everybody's sad. Understandable, there's nothing wrong with that. Then you begin to talk about what Jesus said about the resurrection and what he said about life after death and what he said about the fact absent from the body, present with the Lord. And listen to this, you cannot bury a child of God. You don't bury saints. You don't bury saints. And so by the time you get through telling them what Jesus says, they're sitting there smiling and saying yes and thanking God and all the rest. That has to be the work of the Holy Spirit. Only the Holy Spirit can take a broken heart and do what? And mend it and mold it and encourage it and cover it and assure it, right, listen, in the presence of the body of someone whom they love dearly. When it comes, for example, to what he wants you to do, think about this. God, watch this. First of all, it's the Holy Spirit who gives us spiritual gifts. He's the one who equips us to do the work that God has called us to do. Every single person is equipped to serve the Lord in some way. You say, I don't know what mine is. Have you asked him? Oh, well, no, I really haven't asked him. Well, listen to this. Talents and skills and natural abilities, I'm not talking about that. I'm talking about those spiritual gifts. That discernment, that power, that potential to make an impact. The Spirit of God is what? Is there to help you and me to make an impact in the lives of other people, whoever it may be. Where you work on your job, you say, well, you know what? I'm afraid I'll say the wrong thing. Stop being afraid. Ask the Spirit of God to speak through you. Will he do it? Sure he will. Does God want those people saved? Yes, he does. Well, what will he do? He will empower you, instruct you, teach you what to say and what not to say. And sometimes he may say to you, don't say anything. Don't say a word. You say, well, the Spirit of God would never tell me that in the presence of a lost person. Yes, he would, because he wants the lost person sometimes to bring it up. And as soon as he brings it up or she brings it up, then he's going to tell you what to say. The Spirit of God is there to equip us to do whatever God has called us to do. Here's the issue. You say, well, why doesn't that work in my life? And there's one primary reason. The Spirit of God is not going to fight you. He's on the inside to equip you to live the Christian life. You cannot live the Christian life apart from the Holy Spirit. You cannot. Well, let me ask you this question. If I name something that you want in your life, would you say amen? Is that fair enough? Out loud. So we let everybody know that's what you want. Number one, do you want this in your life? Love.
1: Amen.
0: What about joy?
1: Amen.
0: Peace?
1: Amen.
0: Patience?
1: Amen.
0: Kindness?
1: Amen.
0: Goodness?
1: Amen.
0: Faithfulness?
1: Amen.
0: Gentleness?
1: Amen.
0: Self-control?
1: Amen.
0: Well, well, well, well. Then you know what? You've got it, because that is the fruit of the Holy Spirit. That's what he promises. You say, okay, now, but wait a minute now. I want all of that in my life, but I don't have it. Why do I not have it? You ready for this answer? One word, and then you're going to let me know how much you want those in your life. One word, surrender. Watch this, to the degree to which I surrender myself to the Holy Spirit, that to that degree will there be love, joy, peace, goodness, kindness, self-control, all the rest. You say, you mean to tell me

0: that if I surrender my life fully to the Holy Spirit, that I can experience all that? Yes. Watch this. You say, but I don't think I have the ability. Right. I'm not sure I can do that correct again. You know why he sent a helper? Because we can't do it. Listen, one of the most significant moments in my life was when I realized out in the backyard, in my study, alone, on the floor, talking to God, and God helped me to understand for the first time in my life, although I've been to seminary and already been pastor in two churches before that, that it was not my responsibility to live a Christian life. Whew. What an awesome sense of relief. It's his responsibility to live through me. And here's the way I learned it. I was preaching through the book of Galatians, and I was coming to chapter 5, and I was getting worried. Literally worried. I thought, God, I'd already got into the first part of it. I thought, the Sunday's coming when I got to come to that 26th verse and the fruit of the Spirit. And Lord, that's not true in my life. Oh, on Sunday it is, but what about all those other days? Love, joy, peace, goodness, self-control, gentleness, kindness. I was sweating it because I was not going to tell somebody something that I did not know for certain. And I had already come to this conclusion. God, you have got to teach me something I don't know. I cannot stand up here and tell these people something that's not true. Well, God wasn't late, but he's getting close. Because this is about 3 weeks before. I realized for the first time in my life, he says, these characteristics are the fruit of the Holy Spirit, not of Charles Stanley. Not your responsibility. You've already got this many years to prove to being a failure and all that. This is the way it works. You surrender your life totally to me and watch me work this in your life. And I can tell you, that was a defining moment in my life. It was a shocker. Because I prayed and fasted, begged and pleaded, worked hard and struggled and strived, and you name it. Was I happy? No. Was I being obedient to God? As best I knew how. But you know what? I had missed the point. That it isn't what we do, it's what he, our helper, does in us and through us if we are willing to surrender everything to him.
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5: Today's scripture reading is Joshua chapter 1, verses 6 through 8. Be strong and courageous, for you shall give this people possession of the land which I swore to their fathers to give them. Only be strong and very courageous. Be careful to do according to all the law which Moses my servant commanded you. Do not turn from it to the right or to the left, so that you may have success wherever you go. This book of the law shall not depart from your mouth, but you shall meditate on it day and night, so that you may be careful to do according to all that is written in it. For then you will make your way prosperous, and then you will have success.
1: God told Joshua how the Israelites would take possession of the promised land. He included a vital instruction: to meditate on his law day and night and to obey everything it said. The psalmist teaches us the importance of meditating on Scripture. We should dwell in it daily, focusing our attention on God's character and ways. This involves prayerfully reading his word, being silent before him so we can hear his voice, and applying biblical truth. Of course, these things don't just happen. Distractions take away from our ability to focus, so it's necessary to set aside a time when we can be still and listen. Consider the benefits of doing so. Meditation quiets our spirit and provides space for God to purify us. Improves our discernment about direction for our life. Sharpens our awareness of God's presence. Develops our hunger for the Word so we can gain deeper understanding of Jesus and greater sense of His power. Meditation may require you to get up earlier or surrender some free time during the day, but living a Christ-centered life filled with peace and joy depends upon our commitment to focus our mind and heart on Him regularly.
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1: The Bible says God is willing to meet our every need. How does that apply to those who don't follow Jesus? Here's A Moment with Charles Stanley.
0: You say, you mean to tell me that I can't call on God and have Him help me? Listen very carefully. The only thing that God will do to help you as an unbeliever is this: He will help you in those circumstances when He, listen, has the motivation in mind to bring you to repentance. That's what Paul says. He said, don't you know that the goodness of God to lost people, don't you know the goodness of God is for the purpose of leading you to repentance? Would I say that God would never help you? I would never say that. But you can't call Him Heavenly Father if you rejected His Son. Watch this. You say, well, I can call Him Heavenly Father if I reject His Son. No, you can't. Here's the reason. The Scripture says, I and the Father are one, Jesus said. And if Jesus and the Father are one, you can't have one without the other. I want to challenge you to ask the Lord Jesus to forgive you of your sins. Surrender your life to Him, and life all of a sudden will take on a whole different, fantastic perspective if you're willing to let Him do it.
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8: Hope you have your Bible open in front of you today to Acts chapter 25. We continue the story of Paul's imprisonment in Caesarea. You'll remember that Felix has been recalled to Rome. He had mishandled a riot in Caesarea and returned to Rome in disgrace, where he was tried and barely escaped execution. As a favor to the Jews, he left Paul in prison to be handled by his successor, one Porcius Festus. Festus ruled over Judea from about AD 59 to AD 62 when he died of natural causes. We pick up the story in verse 1. Now, 3 days after Festus had arrived in the province, he went up to Jerusalem from Caesarea. And the chief priests and the principal men of the Jews laid out their case against Paul. And they urged him, asking as a favor against Paul that he summon him to Jerusalem, because they were planning an ambush to kill him on the way. Festus replied that Paul was being kept at Caesarea, and that he himself intended to go there shortly. So, said he, let the men of authority among you go down with me, and if there is anything wrong about the man, let them bring charges against him. Festus, as the governor of Judea, ruled over the province from the city of Caesarea. Jerusalem was sometimes referred to as the second capital of the region. Therefore, in due course, Festus made a courtesy call on the Jewish leaders to inquire as to what concerns they had that he ought to begin looking into. And at the top of their agenda was their dispute with the Apostle Paul. That in itself is interesting. It's been 2 years since they made their case against him in Caesarea, but still they are very concerned to see him convicted. That gives you an idea of how disruptive the gospel was to first century Judaism. The Jewish leaders saw the gospel of Jesus Christ as a clear and present danger to their survival as a people and to their particular power and influence over the people. And thus, they were prepared to do absolutely anything to kill this movement in the womb. Thus, we learn that they have hatched yet another murderous plot. They ask for the case to be moved to Jerusalem so that they can ambush Paul along the way. Festus does not wish to begin his term as governor by appearing weak before his subordinates. And therefore, he says that if the Jews wish to further prosecute this matter, they can do it at his convenience in Caesarea, not he at their convenience in Jerusalem. Thus, the matter appears closed, at least for now. Verse 6. After he stayed among them not more than 8 or 10 days, he went down to Caesarea. Just a quick word here on up and down. If you are looking at a map as you read or hear this story, then Caesarea probably looks up from Jerusalem, if by up you mean north. But in this story, up means up the mountain, and down means down the mountain. Jerusalem is a city on a hill. Everything is down from Jerusalem, and everybody always goes up to Jerusalem. Having ridden in a bus going up to Jerusalem, that phrasing makes a great deal of sense to me. But if you're reading or hearing this story without that frame of reference, it could be a little confusing. Verse 6 goes on to say, and the next day, he took his seat on the tribunal and ordered Paul to be brought. When he had arrived, the Jews who had come down from Jerusalem stood around him, bringing many and serious charges against him that they could not prove. Paul argued in his defense, "Neither against the law of the Jews, nor against the temple, nor against Caesar have I committed any offense." Luke's summary here is very brief, which is likely due to the fact that we've now heard the charges against Paul and his defense multiple times. Once again, Paul asserts that his faith in Christ is merely the logical extension of his faith in the Old Testament law and prophets. Christianity is the logical outcome of Judaism. That's Paul's position. And furthermore, he's done nothing that warrants the attention of Roman law. His faith is peaceful to Rome and congenial to Old Testament Judaism. So why am I here, he says. That's his counterargument, and it rests essentially unchallenged. The Jews don't bring any evidence, and they don't say anything that makes much of an impression on Festus. But they are very agitated, and therefore Festus feels like he has to do something to keep the peace. Verse 9 says, "But Festus, wishing to do the Jews a favor, said to Paul, 'Do you wish to go up to Jerusalem and there be tried on these charges before me?'" Now, Festus isn't offering to turn the case over to the Sanhedrin. He still says that the trial will be before me, but he is proposing a change of venue. I. Howard Marshall explains here that it was the custom for a Roman judge to set up a group of advisors to aid him in coming to a decision, and Paul may well have feared that the chances of gaining neutral advisors in Jerusalem were nil, close quote. Paul knew that the closer he got to Jerusalem and the more influence the people there had over his case, the less likely he was to get a fair trial. So he resists this proposed change of venue. Verse 10, "But Paul said, 'I am standing before Caesar's tribunal, where I ought to be tried. To the Jews I've done no wrong, as you yourself know very well. If then I am a wrongdoer and have committed anything for which I deserve to die, I do not seek to escape death. But if there is nothing to their charges against me, no one can give me up to them. I appeal to Caesar.' Then Festus, when he had conferred with his council, answered, 'To Caesar you have appealed, to Caesar you shall go.'" All Roman citizens had the right to appeal to Caesar. Now, this wasn't an appeal in the sense that we understand it. This wasn't an appeal to overturn the decision of a lower court. This was an appeal to have the case tried entirely in the highest court. No verdict has been given yet on Paul's case, so this was a mid-process appeal. And as odd as that seems to us, this was a feature of Roman law. As to the reason that Paul makes this appeal, as has been stated above, he may have come to the conclusion that the closer he was to Jerusalem, the more likely his case was to be poisoned and politicized. He has already been in prison longer than warranted by the facts of the case, largely because these local governors want to curry favor with their political subordinates. And so Paul may simply have realized that he needed to get this case out of the political swamp of Judea. Alongside of that, Paul may have realized that this was a tremendous opportunity. Rome was the center of the world at that time, from Paul's perspective, and this would give him the opportunity to preach the gospel on Caesar's dime. It was too good of an opportunity to pass up. Festus, however, has a pretty serious problem. He should have let Paul go. There was nothing in this case that warranted Roman attention. There has been no further mention of temple desecration. That might have made sense to Romans. But the charges now have been distilled down to their essentially theological nature, and Rome was not interested in theology. So Festus ran the risk of being charged with bureaucratic inefficiency. And so he very quickly needed to figure out some sort of charge to write up to send along with the Apostle Paul. Verse 13. "Now, when some days had passed, Agrippa the king and Bernice arrived at Caesarea and greeted Festus." Whenever a new governor takes office, he expects to entertain a variety of guests who will wish to make his acquaintance. Enter the puppet king Agrippa. This Agrippa, known formally as Herod Agrippa II, was the son of Herod Agrippa I, as you might well imagine. That was the Herod Agrippa who executed James, the brother of John, back in Acts 12. He was the grandson of Herod the Great, the Herod who tried to kill Jesus back in Matthew 2. He had been appointed as king under the authority of Rome back in AD 52, and he ruled over a territory to the north around Galilee and modern-day Lebanon. However, he also had been given authority over the temple in Jerusalem and was given the right to appoint the high priest. Bernice was actually his sister, not his wife. She was a widow at this time, and many believed that she was living incestuously with her brother. So this is a complicated little family with a long history of violent antagonism towards the Church of Jesus Christ. However, they are recruited by the Roman governor Festus to help ascertain a credible accusation to send along with the Apostle Paul. Verse 14, "And as they stayed there many days, Festus laid Paul's case before the king, saying, 'There is a man left prisoner by Felix. And when I was at Jerusalem, the chief priests and the elders of the Jews laid out their case against him, asking for a sentence of condemnation against him. I answered them that it was not the custom of the Romans to give up anyone before the accused met the accusers face to face and had opportunity to make his defense concerning the charges laid against him. So when they came together here, I made no delay, but on the next day took my seat on the tribunal and ordered the man to be brought. When the accuser stood up, they brought no charge in his case of such evils as I supposed. Rather, they had certain points of dispute with him about their own religion and about a certain Jesus who was dead, but whom Paul asserted to be alive. Being at a loss how to investigate these questions, I asked whether he wanted to go to Jerusalem and be tried there regarding them, but when Paul had appealed to be kept in custody for the decision of the emperor, I ordered him to be held until I could send him to Caesar. Then Agrippa said to Festus, 'I'd like to hear the man myself.' 'Tomorrow,' said he, 'you will hear him.' So on the next day, Agrippa and Bernice came with great pomp, and they entered the audience hall with the military tribunes and the prominent men of the city. Then at the command of Festus, Paul was brought in. And Festus said, 'King Agrippa, and all who are present with us, you see this man about whom the whole Jewish people petitioned me, both in Jerusalem and here, shouting that he ought not to live any longer. But I found that he had done nothing deserving death. And as he himself appealed to the emperor, I decided to go ahead and send him. But I have nothing definite to write to my lord about him. Therefore, I have brought him before you all, and especially before you, King Agrippa, so that after we have examined him, I may have something to write. For it seems to me unreasonable in sending a prisoner not to indicate the charges against him.'" This is another very unfortunate chapter division. Chapter 25 should probably end at verse 22, and then verses 23 to 27 should really introduce Paul's speech in chapter 26. However, it is enough for us today to notice that despite all these political machinations, everything really is going precisely according to plan. Yes, on one level, Paul is still in prison because of the weakness of Governor Felix, who is hoping for a bribe. And yes, he languishes on in prison because of the weakness of Governor Festus, who wishes to curry favor with the Jews. But on the other hand, behind it all lies the purpose and providence of God. This encounter, brought about by human weakness and sin, is nevertheless the precise fulfillment of the prophecy of the Lord Jesus recorded in Luke 21:12. Jesus said to his apostles, "They will lay their hands on you and persecute you, delivering you up to the synagogues and prisons, and you will be brought before kings and governors for my name's sake. This will be your opportunity to bear witness." David Peterson says here, "As in the book of Esther, God is the hidden actor who influences all the events on the stage of history as human beings play their part in the drama that unfolds. Indeed, if the glorified Lord Jesus is the Lord who assures Paul of his destiny in 23:11, we may say that the one who called Paul to his service in the first place continues to provide opportunities for his name to be proclaimed to the Gentiles and their kings and to the people of Israel. Thanks be to God. And thank you for listening to Into the Word. If you're interested in additional resources, you can find those over the website at www.intotheword.ca. You can also check us out on Facebook, and I hope that you do. We have a growing community of Bible readers over there, and we post daily encouragements and conversation starters. Hope to see you there. And I hope to see you again tomorrow, right here, for another episode of Into the Word. Thank you.

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1: Welcome to the Temple Treasury with Bob and Jay.
2: That's right, Bob. We're waiting for the rich man to arrive.
1: Boy, listen to that crowd roar.
2: Yes, the rich man is a favorite around here.
1: He and his servants are approaching the money bin. Wow, listen to that money pour in.
2: That's because he uses coins to emphasize how much he's giving.
1: Look, here comes the official judge's score.
2: What? I don't believe this. He scored zero?
1: The crowd's not happy at all about this one. Oh, wait. There seems to be an elderly woman approaching the money bin.
2: I think she's the widow that lives near here. She sure doesn't bring much fanfare.
1: Actually, I don't think anyone's aware she's down there. She's dropping in what seems to be two silver coins.
2: No, Bob, those are copper coins.
1: Pennies? She's only giving pennies? Oh, wait, the judge is giving her a score.
2: A 10? What she gave barely compares to the rich man.
1: Boy, that judge must have a different standard than we do.
3: 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Another message from Lifeline Productions, located on the web at lifelinepro.com.

0: 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That removes something kids need: honest feedback. Healthy relationships require listening, compromise, and sometimes hearing, that's wrong. AI rarely pushes back. It doesn't challenge selfish thinking or encourage kids to repair relationships. And over time, this can weaken a child's ability to handle conflict, accept responsibility, and grow emotionally. 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
1: So for me to be able to go, what is this? God tells me my worth and value is in Jesus Christ. That's number one.
2: Ron Deal on Focus on the Family Minute, sharing how finding your identity in Christ helps you better love your spouse.
1: We always say go vertical before you try to do the horizontal. So you remember who you are in Christ. Okay, with that, I also know man loves me, and she can be upset or irritated in any given moment. That's not the end of us. We'll get through this. I may have something to learn. I can reflect on that. We'll find our way through. Just relax. Like, all of that sounds simple. But when your brain neurologically sets off on a pathway of doing what it knows to do, reacting how it knows to react, it is not simple to slow that thing down and go, whoa, what's the truth and how do I live out of it?
2: Hear more from Ron and his wife, Nan, about keeping God first in your marriage when you stop by.

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1: Say, Frank.
2: Hey, Bob, how's it going?
1: Doing okay. Yourself?
2: Oh, hanging in there. You keeping busy?
1: Oh, yeah. Another day, another dollar.
2: Yeah, keeping the old nose of the grindstone, eh?
1: Yeah, gotta keep the bosses happy.
2: Yeah, I'm just holding down the fort.
1: Yep.
2: Yep.
1: Well, hey, how about that game last night, huh?
2: Oh, hey, was that something or what?
1: Oh, yeah, you know it.
2: Yeah.
1: Oh, man.
2: Yeah. Yeah.
1: Well, hey, I gotta go.
2: Oh, yeah, me too. I'm busier than a cat on a hot tin roof.
1: Yeah, getting late.
2: Yeah, well, hey, I'll see you later.
1: Yeah, take it easy.
2: Yeah, nice talking to you.
1: Yeah, you too. Good to see you.
2: Yeah, hey, well,
3: don't do anything I wouldn't do.
1: No, I won't take any wooden nickels.
2: Yeah, well, hang in there, huh?
1: Yeah, I'll catch you next time.
2: Okay, yeah, next time.
1: Yeah, have a nice day.
2: Okay, bye.
1: Bye-bye.
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3: Hi, I'm Rex with New Tribes Mission. Iain, a young man from the Lavangai people of Papua New Guinea, keenly listened to the evangelistic Bible lessons taught in his own language. Week after week, he sat soaking it up, often making comments that showed he understood what he was hearing. When the final lesson was taught, the missionary invited the people to share what they were thinking. Several explained their new trust in Jesus Christ. Iain was the last person to speak. Sadness weighed down his words as he struggled to express himself. He said he heard the truth, that he knew Christ died for him, but because of his past, his failures, he couldn't step forward into a relationship with Jesus. Maybe one day the knowledge of God's grace will filter through Iain's shame and lift his face to the one whose love covers a multitude of sins.
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From Sydney, Nova Scotia, this is 90.7, the new Praise FM.